0: that the Americans have made.
1: Opposition leader Angus Taylor says it's not the act of a friend.
2: And they shouldn't impose taxes on our exports to the United States.
1: Australian beef, copper and pharmaceuticals will remain tariff-free. Michael Packey, Adelaide.
3: Queensland has recorded its first suspected H5 bird flu case, bringing Australia's total to 17. Amy Drew reports.
4: A dead petrel washed up on Moreton Island and samples have now been sent to the CSIRO for further testing. The state's primary industries minister says there is no need to panic, but the Invasive Species Council warns we are likely to see more cases across the country. Officials are emphasising there are no detections in poultry or the wider agriculture industry. The public is being urged to continue reporting sick or dead wild birds to the Emergency Animal Disease Hotline. Amy Drew, Brisbane.
3: A 12-year-old Perth girl allegedly stabbed by her brother this week has now left hospital. Her 16-year-old sibling remains in custody. He's due in court next month, charged over her injuries and their mother's murder. Qantas's new ultra-long-haul Project Sunrise aircraft has landed in Melbourne. The specially adapted Airbus A350 is designed to fly non-stop for up to 22 hours. Chief Technical Pilot Alex Passerini says the aircraft has a number of features to enable direct flights from Sydney to London.
5: The fuel system has the larger fuel tank added to it for an extra 20,000 litres. It's about proving those changes for the regulator for Airbus to make sure the aeroplane meets all required safety standards to get the 23-hour qualification for those systems, you know, pressurisation, air conditioning, making sure they work for that extended duration.
3: A Perth doctor has pleaded guilty to 8 charges over the possession and production of child exploitation material. Police say they found the videos and images of real and AI-generated children on the 68-year-old's devices during a raid on his home last month. He remains on bail and will be sentenced in September. Police have charged a woman with making anti-Semitic comments to a group gathered at the site of the Bondi terror attack. Sydney Swans players were being hosted by members of the Jewish community, including a victim of the shooting, when the 67-year-old allegedly made the comments at Archer Park. Briefly, the federal government has raised travel warnings for Bahrain and Kuwait to level 4, do not travel. And the last Australian soldier to have fought in the Kokoda Track campaign, Reginald James Shard, has died. RSL Australia confirming he passed peacefully, aged 102. This is Air News. Australia has nabbed 3 gold medals in the pool overnight at the Glasgow Commonwealth Games. Lani Pallister won the 400-metre freestyle final, while Jenna Jones claimed top spot in the 100 metres. Jenna Forrester took home gold in the 200-metre backstroke after nabbing bronze in the 400-metre freestyle less than an hour earlier. Forrester won the swim in a tight contest, as heard on Channel 7.
6: Shanahan, Fredericks, Forrester, who will it be? Forrester might get there. Jenna Forrester, what a night she's had. Jenna Forrester takes gold.
3: Hannah Fredericks, who led at halfway, claimed the bronze. Glasgow-born Katie Shanahan picking up the silver at Tollcross, the pool in which she learned to swim. In AFL, Geelong has triumphed over Melbourne 18-9-117 to 14-13-97, the result keeping the Cats' top 6 hopes alive. Geelong's Shannon Neal telling Fox Footy it took a while to crack the opposition.
7: We don't look at the stats too much, but we knew they were unbeaten on the G, and obviously Kingy having some experience with us, we sort of knew that he'd be thinking the way that we play. So, they've sort of got a lot of run in their team, so we'll try to mitigate that. And yeah, we got on top of them, which is great.
3: The Storm's finals hopes are on life support after going down to the Souths 28-26 in front of 10,000 fans. 11 tries were scored, but Campbell Graham's second in the dying stages, the match winner. Earlier, the Roosters beat the Knights 23-22 in Newcastle. Australian Independent Radio News.
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3: Welcome back. In the next few minutes, we're going to get to know our guests a bit better. So Anish, in year six, what would you like to be in the future?
4: In the future, I would want to be a doctor because I have a passion to help people that are in need and have illnesses. And that's why I want to be a doctor when I grow up.
3: That sounds really nice. So what's your speech about today?
4: My speech is about how robots will affect our human future.
3: That sounds like a really interesting topic. Why did you choose that?
4: I chose that because it would be an interesting blend of humour and what my perspective of the future is from a Year 6 student beginning to use technology and robotics in my life. So I chose that topic because it would be something that I would have an interest in writing about.
3: Anika of Year 6, what would you like to be when you grow up?
5: When I grow up, I would want to be a scientist because I like to experiment different things and see and listen to how my science teacher says different things and like understand why those things happen.
3: A passion in science, that's nice. What is your speech about today?
5: My speech is about our footprint and like how the environment matters to Earth and not to pollute and misuse our home.
3: So a passion in the environmental field, why is this important to you?
5: This is important to me because this is where we live and also it impacts our lives massively and we need to look after it, and this speech helps make people learn how to learn about the environment and understand how you need to make sure to be safe. So, Ampana, can I ask you a question?
3: Yeah, sure.
5: What is your future career?
3: I would like to become a lawyer when I grow up. I like helping people, and I think that if I could probably provide a voice to those who need it the most, I'd be honored to do that.
5: What's your speech about today?
3: My speech is about success. And if the definition of success has changed.
5: That's very nice. How does it matter to you?
3: This issue of success and success not being celebrated enough is very prevalent amongst people of my age. So that's why I think it's really relatable and it's an issue that should be addressed. In the next segment, we'll be having our actual speeches from the three speakers. But first, let's listen to the song The Fight Song by Rachel Platten, one of my
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4: Welcome back to the show. In this segment, we're having our speeches. First up, we've got Annika with Our Footprint.
5: Imagine standing on a pristine beach at sunrise, the horizon painted in beautiful hues of pink, gold, and orange, as soft waves gently wash against the shore. The sand is smooth, untouched, a perfect canvas filled with memories. Then, you take a step forward. Your footprint appears, a small but lasting impression in the sparkling rays of morning light. But the footprint humanity leaves today, these aren't just marks in the dirt. These are scars. They are deep, wounding the very soil that feeds us. They are heavy, crushing the future of the generations to go. And they are permanent. Think of Earth as a magnificent and beautiful home. A home we didn't build and a home we don't own. We are simply guests allowed to stay here. Our environmental footprint tracks the massive amount of land, water and energy required to sustain our modern lifestyles, alongside the mountains of waste we leave behind. And right now, we're misusing our home, from the petrol chugging in our cars to the plastic choking our oceans. We are tearing down the walls of the very structure that shelters us. We are breaking the furniture, damaging the gardens, and draining the pantries, completely forgetting that someone else needs to live here when we are gone. These heavy steps are fracturing Earth's fragile ecosystems, causing ancient animal species to face extinction. Climate change is no longer a distant threat. It is knocking on our front door. But we're not helpless. Years ago, a terrifying hole opened in the ozone layer over Antarctica. It seemed like an unstoppable catastrophe, but the world united. We banned toxic chemicals, and Earth began to heal. That victory proved that if we possess the power to cause the damage, we also possess the power to stop it. So, how do we ignite this movement? It starts with the everyday steps we choose to take. Walk, bike, or take public transport. Choose electric or petrol. When traveling, choose plastic-free over convenience. Millions of small steps, taken together, create a massive stride forward. We cannot change the footprints we left yesterday, but today is a fresh start. Every step you take is now your choice. Make it count, make it kind, and let's leave a footprint that the next generation will be proud to follow. Thank you.
4: Wow, that was a good speech. Next up, we have Impana with Success, the oasis behind the dune.
6: What does success look like to you? To me, for a really long time, it looked like a mirage in a desert. It looks like water for a parched throat. Real enough from a distance, but the closer you get, the faster it vanishes. Everyone I know is chasing it. But it feels like nobody ever actually reaches it. I remember sitting at my desk last semester, staring at a report card. I'd worked myself to the bone to get an A for English, barely sleeping, stressed out of my mind. And when I finally got to it, do you know what the very first thought in my head was? Now I have to get an A in science too. There was no celebration, no feeling of victory, just immediate heavy expectations. Heavy pressure. During childhood, we're all handed this pre-made map of success. It's pretty simple. Get good grades, be the smartest, get into the top school, make your parents proud, and most importantly, do not question the route. But as I've gotten older, I've realized that this map is broken. The closer you get to the destination, the further away it seems to shift. As we grow, society keeps moving the goalposts. Once you get the grades, you must strive for the top university, then the dream job, then the six-figure salary, the house, the perfect lifestyle. Each achievement immediately dissolves into the next expectation. Is it even possible to actually arrive there? Every single time, I think I've reached the oasis. It feels like it's just disappeared over the next sand dune. And honestly, I think social media has made this mirage burn way too bright. Success can't just be a quiet personal achievement anymore. It's meant to be displayed. Followers have become influence. Wealth becomes an aesthetic. Success becomes a performance. I catch myself scrolling through my phone, comparing my real messy life to everyone else's highlight reels. And I realize we're spending way too much time trying to look successful than actually feeling happy about what we've done. So, has the definition of success really changed? Mostly no. The mirage has just taken a different shape. Once it looked like wealth, now it looks like flawless perfection, endless influence, and non-stop achievement. But no matter what form it takes, it's always waiting just beyond the next dune. Maybe success isn't the oasis we've all been desperately searching for. Maybe it's time we stop staring at the horizon, stop performing for the crowds, and actually appreciate the steps we're taking right now. Maybe success is the reason we never stop wandering the desert. But we have to learn to enjoy the walk. Thank you.
4: 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In 1818, when Mary Shelley's Frankenstein came out, robots were pure science fiction. But in 2026, this is a reality that we're rapidly heading towards, one where robots aren't just tools, but are partners in shaping human future. With AI developing so fast, it's easy to worry that robots will take over all our jobs and leave us useless. But is that actually where we're heading? Not quite. Robots are designed to partner with us. After all, we created them. Robots are designed to handle repetitive, non-emotional tasks like cleaning, which is great, because a robot will never complain about cleaning its room, unlike some people I know. Because humans aren't perfect. Take Albert Einstein, for example. He was the smartest person in the globe at his time, but he was an absolute nightmare at sailing. He would constantly zone out, get lost in his own little physical world, and capsize his boat. But the only distance he was capable of calculating in the lake was how fast he was sinking. If a genius like Einstein needed help with routine tasks, surely we could use a few machines. We already see this in today, from drone deliveries in China to robot ice cream servers right here in Australia. But what scientists really worry about is the far future. With the human population growing to 9 or 10 billion people, will these machines eventually outsmart us? Will they start ruling us like royalty? Will we end up answering to our own metallic overlords? Fortunately, the facts tell us a different story. While robots have incredible intelligence, they lack emotional intelligence. A robot can calculate the speed of a flying rocket, but it doesn't know the comfort of a friend's hug when you're having a bad day. A computer can process a billion stock trades in a second, but it'll never understand the sheer joy of eating ice cream on a hot summer's day. The future isn't about letting robots replace humanity. It's about freeing us to do what we can do best: create, empathize, and innovate. Look, I'd love to tell you that I have the next 50 years of technology figured out, but let's be real. We're currently trying to survive the next 30 seconds of this speech without our voice visibly cracking. But jokes aside, we don't need to fear the robots. If Einstein could constantly change the world, while sinking his own boat. We'll totally be fine trusting a few rope machines to do the routine work. Let's stop worrying about a robot apocalypse and look forward to a robotic partnership that can change our future. Though, if my future robot is listening, please remember I like my food hot, my shower warm, and my English homework done by tomorrow morning. Thank you. Thank you for listening. In the next segment, we'll be discussing each of our speeches. But first, let's...
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5: Welcome back. Now we're going to reflect on our speeches. Impana, what did you think about Anisha's speech?
6: Well, I thought it was a very interesting outlook, and I mostly agreed with the part where robots can help us do these monotonous tasks, and it saves us a lot of time and everything. But to me, I think robots and all this developing technology could be a threat, considering its exponential development, reducing the opportunities, many job opportunities. How did you feel about the speech?
5: I felt like that robots are like now a main part of our lifestyles, since they are now like a main part. They do mostly everything. Even though they're expressionless, this robots could be like a main threat in our lives.
7: So guys, what do you think we need to do to make sure that we don't feel threatened by new technologies in the future?
6: I think there's no proper solution considering it's the technology's exponential development, but some things that we could do to probably feel more safe about our future opportunities would be to take a career in which technology wouldn't impact it too much.
5: I don't think there's a way you could make it as safer, because since robots were created by us, I think they will continue evolving, but I don't think there's like a way where you can make them safer.
7: I'm hoping that because we created the robots, we have the power to control how much that technology evolves in the time that we can control these robots.
6: That is a valid viewpoint. However, it does worry me that with the exceedingly prevalent use of artificial intelligence, these robots are able to develop on top of themselves. For every mistake they make, there's this automatic feedback loop where they're able to like improve on themselves. So even without us, these robots and technology are able to grow. So this keeps my worry of robots and technology taking away job opportunities.
5: Interesting perspectives. There's a lot to think about on this speech. Now let's move on to the next speech.
8: Yeah.
5: Impana's speech was about the changing nature of success. Anish, what did you think of Impana's speech?
7: I totally agree with her speech, because recently, we won a debate by versing another school, and soon after we won the debate, we were planning on how we would win our next debate against another school instead of celebrating our successes.
5: What ways do you think are good for celebrating?
6: Well, I think all different people have like different ways of celebrating, but for me, it would probably be like going out somewhere, spending some time with the people that you achieve this goal with, and Like, for example, I've done many debates before. In many cases, like, in the cases that we've lost, we reflect on it and see what we could do better. But in the cases we've won, I also felt like we didn't really rejoice that much. Rather, we went straight into, like, how to implement this adjudicator's feedback while stuffing in a sandwich. So I think it would have been really nice if we got to go out, or like at least maybe during lunch or something, we could have just spent some time together reflecting on how well we did, maybe.
5: At the start of the year, I decided I wanted to become a debater in my school because it could have been for year 5 and year 6. But last year was only for year 6s because they were really, really good. But this year, I tried so hard because I really wanted to get in as a debater. So I tried really hard. I presented rebuttals and I spoke up louder. And my achievement was that I actually became a debater. And I was really happy then. But when I told my dad and mom, they were like, good job. And it was like nothing compared to how happy I felt. But I wish my dad and mom could have been like more reflective and said, you actually did really well. I know how hard you tried, but all they said was good job.
7: A few years back, I was practicing really hard for my piano grade exam. And then that was like my first or second grade. And then once I passed that exam, I was like really happy, and I was expecting something to do to celebrate that achievement. But then guess what I got? My next grade's piano exam. Yay! But I thought that I deserved something way better than that because I put so much effort into achieving that grade. So waited till I achieved the next grade, and then I told my dad that, like, this is something that I really need a celebration for, because I put a lot of effort into achieving this piano grade, because piano isn't easy. And then he ended up buying me this big electric piano, which I use now and I really like to practice with for my exams. So that was a time that I told my parents that the celebrations weren't enough.
4: Speech.
7: Hey, what about Annika's speech? What did you think about the Impano?
6: I think protecting this environment and trying to make a change in our ways is very important, considering this environment is giving so much for us. So these individual actions do help. However, I think we need this major, like a large scale change to significantly help the environment. So I guess some examples would be like these petitions or these safe, quiet protests. So we can gather as many people as we can, make a significant change, and let the earth breathe a bit more. So Anish, what is your perspective on this?
7: I feel like this speech has made me reconsider some of my actions and make me think even more about how our actions can deeply affect the earth.
5: Yeah, I agree. Even though there are multiple speeches out there that make you want to feel that you want to create a change, but it's really hard to make sure that happens, because plastic and petrol, all of these things which are bad for the environment, are all part of our life. And it's really hard to like combat this to make a change for the environment. Really interesting discussions, and we'll be back for the outro.
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4: Welcome back to the show. Thank you for joining us today and listening to all our speeches and our discussions. Thank you to our three speakers. We had Impana talk about the changing meaning of success. We had Alika talk about our actions on the environment. I spoke about how robots will change our future. Impana, would you like to give out a shout out to anyone listening?
5: Yes, I'd like to give a huge shout out to my parents. They've supported me through like literally everything. And also, I'd also like to give a shout out to Dylan, my public speaking teacher, who gave me this wonderful opportunity to be here on the show.
4: Annika, do you have anyone to shout out to?
6: Yes, I would like to shout out to my parents who have brought me to public speaking and have made me more confident.
4: And I would like to shout out to all my friends and my teachers at my school who are listening to the show because they have supported me and helped me in everything I want to do at school.
6: Hey, can I put one more song on?
5: Oh yeah, sure. Which one?

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2: Hello, I'm Kim Cartwright. Australia's agricultural minister says while the discovery of bird flu in Queensland is disappointing, it shows biosecurity measures are working. Further testing will be carried out after a dead petrel found on Moreton Island initially tested positive for the H5 strain. There have now been 17 confirmed cases around the country. Julie Collins maintains there have been no mass mortalities in Australia.
3: Nor is there any evidence of spread to any other animal populations at this time. There is also no evidence currently of any infections in our poultry or agriculture system, and the risk to human health remains low. As you would be aware, our government has been preparing for this.
2: The opposition says America's decision to impose higher tariffs on Australian goods is not the act of a friend. Australia, along with 59 other countries, will pay a 12.5% levy on goods that are sold into the US market. The United States claims the penalty is necessary because Australia is buying products from countries who use slave labour. Liberal leader Angus Taylor says that decision is ludicrous.
4: We're dead against it. We'll work with the government and others to do everything we can to roll that back. And I call on all my parliamentary colleagues to flat out oppose this tariff increase and to impose tariffs being imposed on Australian exports.
2: Do not travel to Bahrain and Kuwait. That's the advice from the federal government, who's raised travel warnings to level 4. Australians in the region are being urged to consider leaving whilst commercial flights remain available. The WA government is moving ahead with its plan to build more houses near train stations across Perth. The Station Precincts Improvement Plan aims to provide more high-density developments in well-connected locations, including Cottesloe and Mossman Park. WA Planning and Lands Minister John Kerry says he expects some pushback from the western suburbs.
5: The western suburbs have been, we don't want this. Well, we all have a responsibility when it comes to enabling infill. It can't be the same suburbs of the inner north or the city that take density. It has to be all communities.
2: The plans will be released for public consultation later this year. Experts are reminding people of the importance of medical supervision amid a fresh warning about the rare risk of blindness linked to drugs such as Ozempic. People with diabetes or high cholesterol using GLP-1 drugs may experience a loss of blood flow to their eyes. Australian Medical Association President Dr. Danielle McMullen says even uncommon cases will be studied.
6: Regulator for medicines, the TGA, obviously looks at all medications once they come to market to see if there's any new, what they call, safety signals. There's been some evidence that it may cause a rare eye condition, which could cause irreversible blindness.
2: Briefly, a police officer has been shot while responding to a domestic violence incident on Queensland's Fraser Coast. He's reportedly in a stable condition in hospital. And the 2026 Royal Tasmanian Fine Food Awards have named a Brisbane coffee roaster as the best blend, giving the gong to Olfactory from Coffee Mentality, the Queensland brew beating out 132 other entrants to win. This is Air News. Australia has nabbed 3 gold medals in the pool overnight at the Glasgow Commonwealth Games. Lani Pallister won the 400-metre freestyle final, while Jenna Jones claimed top spot in the 100 metres. Jenna Forrester took home gold in the 200-metre backstroke after nabbing bronze in the 400-metre freestyle less than an hour earlier. Forrester won the swim in a tight contest, as heard on Channel 7.
7: Shanahan, Fredericks, Forrester, who will it be? Forrester might get there. Jenna Forrester, what a night she's had. Jenna Forrester takes gold.
2: Hannah Fredericks, who led at halfway, claimed the bronze. Glasgow-born Katie Shanahan picking up the silver at Tollcross, the pool in which she learned to swim. In AFL, Geelong has triumphed over Melbourne 18-9-117 to 14-13-97, the result keeping the Cats' top 6 hopes alive. Geelong's Shannon Neal telling Fox Footy it took a while to crack the opposition.
8: We don't look at the stats too much, but we knew they were unbeaten on the G, and obviously Kingy having some experience with us, we sort of knew that he'd be thinking the way that we play. So, they've sort of got a lot of run in their team, so we'll try to mitigate that. And, yeah, we got on top of them, which is great.
2: The Storm's finals hopes are on life support after going down to the Souths 28-26 in front of 10,000 fans. 11 tries were scored, but Campbell Graham's second in the dying stages, the match winner. Earlier, the Roosters beat the Knights 23-22 in Newcastle. Australian Independent Radio News.
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10: Every life has a turning point where the path ahead suddenly becomes clear. 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This is The Turning Point with Pam Rajapaksa.

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1: Hello, I'm Kim Cartwright. Economists say the US's latest tariff announcement presents a longer-term threat to global trade. The United States Trade Office announced a tariff of 12.5% on more than 60 countries it claims were not doing enough to eliminate forced labour in supply chains. AMP Chief Economist Shane Oliver says Australia is in a good position to face the levy.
2: Beef, gold, plasma products and copper are exempt from tariffs. So consequently, you know, when you add the numbers up, it's only about two-thirds of our products are exempt, which means that we're not going to be hit that badly.
1: The police officer is recovering in hospital after being shot while responding to an alleged domestic assault on Queensland's Fraser Coast. Dennis O'Kane reports.
3: Police arrived at a Yangaree home just before six last night when a 45-year-old man allegedly opened fire. A first-year constable was struck in the leg, prompting an immediate emergency declaration and a major police response. Specialist officers searched the property where they found the gunman deceased. The wounded officer was initially in a potentially life-threatening condition, but was airlifted to hospital stable. The Ethical Standards Command is now investigating what happened. Dennis O'Kane reporting.
1: Australia's largest dairy processor is closing its major dairy factory in Longwarrie in West Gippsland. Lactalis Australia says the shutdown early next year follows a comprehensive review of its network. The factory employs 53 permanent staff and a number of casual workers. Australian Dairy Farmers President Ben Bennett says unfortunately what's happening is a reality of flooding the local markets with imports.
4: Sadly, it very much is, and it's sort of the reality of a reducing dairy volume and dairy farmers that we've been warning about for a considerable period of time is sort of the one of the major effects is that closure of production areas, processing areas.
1: The Australian Local Government Association has welcomed growing momentum for fairer council funding at the Labor National Conference. The proposal to restore financial assistance grants to 1% of federal tax revenue is being considered. President Matt Burnett says the policy has support across the party.
5: Hopefully, between the factions and the Labor Party and the National Conference, they'll see that local government needs support and we'll get that 1% we've been fighting for so long.
1: In air entertainment news, Christopher Nolan's The Odyssey is driving the nation's box office to its highest level in 7 years. Cinema Association Australasia figures show the film has grossed $18 million, the biggest opening week for this year. Australia's box office is tracking 17% ahead of figures for last year. And more than $221,000 has been raised and donated by Sydney Airport's annual Lost Property Auction. The proceeds go towards funding more than 9,000 free swimming lessons for kids. Airport spokesperson Liz Seater says it's a vital cause.
6: New stats from the Royal Lifesavers show that only one in two kids finish primary school able to swim the length of a pool. The biggest barrier that people have for swimming lessons is cost. So by donating the money from the Lost Property Auction, we're removing the biggest barrier for families.
1: This is Air News. Australia has nabbed three gold medals in the pool overnight at the Glasgow Commonwealth Games. Lani Pallister won the 400-metre freestyle final, while Jenna Jones claimed top spot in the 100 metres. Jenna Forrester took home gold in the 200-metre backstroke after nabbing bronze in the 400-metre freestyle less than an hour earlier. Forrester won the swim in a tight contest, as heard on Channel 7.
7: Shanahan, Fredericks, Forrester, who will it be? Forrester might get there. Jenna Forrester, what a night she's had. Jenna Forrester takes gold.
1: Hannah Fredericks, who led at halfway, claimed the bronze. Glasgow-born Katie Shanahan picking up the silver at Tollcross, the pool in which she learned to swim. In AFL, Geelong has triumphed over Melbourne 18-9-117 to 14-13-97, the result keeping the Cats' top six hopes alive. Geelong's Shannon Neal telling Fox Footy it took a while to crack the opposition.
8: We don't look at the stats too much, but we knew they were unbeaten on the G, and obviously Kingy having some experience with us, we sort of knew that he'd be thinking the way that we play. So, they've sort of got a lot of run in their team, so we'll try to mitigate that. And yeah, we got on top of them, which is great.
1: NRL, the Storm went down to the Raptors 28-26. 11 tries were scored. Campbell Graham's second in the dying stages, the match winner. Melbourne's Harry Grant suffering a hamstring injury. Earlier, the Roosters beat the Knights 23-22. The home side losing the Dillons, Brown and Lucas to potential season-ending injuries. Australian Independent Radio News.
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2: Hello, I'm Kim Cartwright. Labor officials are digging into discussions on foreign affairs issues at the final day of the party's national conference. Here's Federal Politics editor Michael Packey.
3: Labor's national conference is entering its third and final day, and while the policy debate has so far been fairly subdued, that's expected to change this morning. Some members are pushing the party to abandon the AUKUS defence pact and downgrade our relationship with the US. The foreign affairs debate will also focus on Israel, with a group of Labor supporters demanding the party take a stronger stance against the state, condemning its actions in Gaza and going as far as removing Australian embassy staff from Tel Aviv. Labor officials are trying to avoid a major fight on the conference floor and reach a compromise on these issues. Michael Packey, Adelaide.
2: Dairy farmers are calling for supermarkets to separate dairy foods from overseas into different labelled cabinets in a move aimed at supporting local farmers. The system works well in European supermarkets. The call comes as Lactalis prepares to shut its Long Worry factory in Victoria's Gippsland next year. Victorian Nationals leader Danny O'Brien says shoppers need to know where their food is coming from.
4: We need strong country of origin labelling, and we've mostly got that, but it could always be looked at to strengthen, because I think Australians do want to support Australian produce. It's a real concern to me that some of this economic rationalism over the years has impacted on industries like the dairy industry and impacted on our regional communities like Long Worry.
2: Strike force detectives have charged a registered nurse employed by the Northern Sydney Local Health District over an alleged data breach. The 59-year-old man is accused of accessing personal medical records from New South Wales Health without authorisation. Electronic devices allegedly containing patient details have been seized from a home at French's Forest. A police officer is recovering in hospital after being shot while responding to a domestic violence call on Queensland's Fraser Coast. A 45-year-old man allegedly opened fire when police arrived on scene last night, striking an officer in the leg. Specialist police later searched the property and found the gunman deceased. The Ethical Standards Command is investigating. The Cook Labor government in Western Australia has mounted a legal bid to stop an inmate who has transitioned to female while incarcerated in a men's prison from transferring to a women's jail. The West Australian State Administrative Tribunal recently ruled in favour of the inmate's move. However, a Supreme Court judge granted a stay on the decision. It means the woman will remain behind bars in a male prison until the matter is resolved. Lawyer Tom Percy telling Nine News it's unclear which way the decision will go.
5: This is a very difficult case, unlike any I've ever encountered before. This is one of those problems that creeps up on us from time to time, to which there's no ready answer. And I think that there will need to be a lot of soul searching about what's the best way to proceed.
2: The Invasive Species Council says the finish line to eradicate feral cats on Kangaroo Island off the South Australian coast is in sight, following a funding injection of $2.7 million from the federal government. This is Air News. Australia has nabbed three gold medals in the pool overnight at the Glasgow Commonwealth Games. Lani Pallister won the 400-metre freestyle final, while Jenna Jones claimed top spot in the 100 metres. Jenna Forrester took home gold in the 200-metre backstroke after nabbing bronze in the 400-metre freestyle less than an hour earlier. Forrester won the swim in a tight contest, as heard on Channel 7.
6: Shanahan, Fredericks, Forrester, who will it be? Forrester might get there. Jenna Forrester, what a night she's had. Jenna Forrester takes gold.
2: Hannah Fredericks, who led at halfway, claimed the bronze. Glasgow-born Katie Shanahan picking up the silver at Tollcross, the pool in which she learned to swim. In AFL, Geelong has triumphed over Melbourne 18-9-117 to 14-13-97, the result keeping the Cats' top six hopes alive. Geelong's Shannon Neal telling Fox Footy it took a while to crack the opposition.
7: We don't look at the stats too much, but we knew they were unbeaten on the G, and obviously Kingy having some experience with us, we sort of knew that he'd be thinking the way that we play. So, they've sort of got a lot of run in their team, so we'll try to mitigate that. And, yeah, we got on top of them, which is great.
2: The Storm's finals hopes are on life support after going down to the Souths 28-26 in front of 10,000 fans. 11 tries were scored, but Campbell Graham's second in the dying stages, the match winner. Earlier, the Roosters beat the Knights 23-22 in Newcastle. Australian Independent Radio News.
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2: I'm Goriel Tingavaiba Ai. This is Uleo Lisam Lingalu, Echo for the Forgotten Samoans. 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

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Yeah, why Lily? I prefer Sally. Lily, look, Charlie, yes, so yeah. Yeah, I think not girl. If you feel like I'm feeling like I can't buy, cool, come my yeah. I look, Charlie. I'm over for status quo. You on a party, party, the man who yeah, I look for you, but only polo. I would talk to him. For come my shop, for I can see the offer polo, eh? But hello, yeah, I'm fine. I will talk to you. No, if I'm not longer. Yeah, I'm still on for you. Only if we invite you, I look to you, or

0: Hello, hello, and welcome to another session of Hrvati Zajedno on Alive 90.5. Vaš zvuk, vaša zajednica, ovo je Angela.
1: I ovdje je Marko. Hold up, aren't we half a time short here?
0: We are.
1: Ah, that's right. Lilian, you'll see when I would come in tonight. I believe they do have other plans, and I think one of those plans is due to a birthday party of someone special.
0: Me?
1: No, your birthday's not till the end of August.
0: It's Maddie's birthday.
1: Yes, Maddie's birthday will be coming up, I believe, on the 28th, so in a few days' time.
0: Mm-hmm. And speaking of that, Juliana has sent a message.
1: Mm-hmm.
0: Dragi moi, Juliana ovdje, sorry I can't be there with you tonight. I have been out celebrating my daughter's 9th birthday. We were in the city today. I would love to wish Madeline the happiest 9th birthday and would love it if you could play Padashi's Zbogom Ljubavi. This one is one of Maddie's favorite songs. Love, Juliana. Talk to you soon.
1: Well, you know I can't say no to Juliana and Maddie, because if I do, I believe I may get hit.
0: Hit by a 9-year-old.
1: Yes. And I think Liliana and Maddie right now are going, yep, that's true. She will hit him if he doesn't play it.
0: Yeah, we will uphold that, and we will put Zbogom Ljubavi somewhere
1: in the second hour.
0: In the second hour.
1: Like always, we are going to take a request from everyone, and we do have a few slots open in towards the end of the second hour where we can have our lovely fans and of the show messaging in asking for song requests, and we will put them on, just like Juliana has. So
0: if you want to hear your song played, please text us in on
1: 0405905905 for those that don't understand English. Come on, I know Yosef's not here, but I had to say it.
0: Of course you did.
1: Yes, well, yeah, we've got to hold it up a little bit. But also, guys, even if you guys want to say hello, you don't need to ask for a song request. Just text us in, let us know that you're listening. Let us know how your week's been. Have some fun. But you also can get in contact with us on our socials, everything via Linktree, which is linkt.ree/Hrvati Zajedno. You're going to get all our access to all our links from Facebook, TikTok, Instagram, Threads, YouTube, everything. So you can always message us there as well.
0: I'm actually very disappointed in your sip.
1: Yes.
0: Because there was a bit of a poll that was up over the week and last Saturday that he was going to come in, he was going to suit up. Your sip's a no-show.
1: Of course he's a no-show. I know he loves to get suited up, but it's also one of those things where he would do it, but he would want other people to do it as well. Yeah.
0: No.
1: Exactly. I'm not getting suited up.
0: I'm not getting dressed up.
1: Yeah. But I think the poll still may be active. If it's not, I'm pretty sure Liliana will get it up
0: again.
1: We can
0: reinstate it.
1: Yes, but also you can text in to say the whole premise of it was that if Josip gets suited up, I'll play the song by my Shuput, James Bond. So that's how it goes.
0: I should have put that in tonight's.
1: No, we're going to play it when he comes and gets suited up. No point playing it otherwise.
0: Triple awesome method.
1: Well, Liliana can do it next week.
0: Of course.
1: Of course. We've got to make it fair. It's more fun when he gets suited up and we play it, because he can then dance around and we can live stream it.
0: Of course. Marco, how was your week?
1: working, and trying to relax after work, but I've got someone that comes and annoys me as soon as I get home.
0: Oh my gosh, who is that?
1: My wife.
0: You know she loves you.
1: I know. I do love my wife, Angela, but You know, I think everyone knows when you come home from work, especially after a long shift, you just want to sit back and relax for, you know, 20 minutes, half hour, just kind of de-stress a little. And that's what I try to do. And I think everyone tries to do that. Just, unfortunately, I've got a beautiful lady that likes to annoy me when I get home. Am I wrong?
0: No, you're not wrong.
1: Exactly.
0: And Juliana has sent another message. Hitting, we would never hit anyone and we wouldn't hit.
1: Okay. I'll believe it when I see it. So in other words, I shouldn't play the song then, see what happens.
0: Or we'll do a singing rendition like we did with I Am From Bosnia, Take Me to America.
1: My voice delaying 100% from me being sick, so yeah, nah.
0: Anyway, we've got some great songs lined up. Mate Bulic. And also a word from our sponsors.
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2: Cijepljenje štiti vaše dijete od ozbiljnih bolesti kao što su ospice, hripavac i druge. 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

0: Oh, don't you just love Don Martino?
1: Always love Don Martino, and it's unbelievably beautiful.
0: And we do have someone on the line. Hello.
1: Hello, are you there?
2: Dobro večer, svim ovdje, Josip. How is everyone?
1: Josip, what's happening, brother?
2: I'm all right. First off, sorry I couldn't be out with you all this evening live. I thought I'd, you know, just take a break for this weekend and kind of recuperate after a long and tiring week.
1: I think we're all being there, and especially makes it harder, I know, for you as well, because you're not only to have this show, but you've also got the Friday morning breakfast show.
2: No, that's correct. So, yeah, very early morning Fridays, but, happy to do both shows, you know, be a good representative, not just for the station, but for the community as well.
0: Wonderful, wonderful. And by your message, you did say you had something to address.
2: On top of that, I've got a few things. I know Juliana texted earlier, but I want to wish Madeline a happy 9th birthday for Tuesday as well. Hopefully we'll have lunch all as a family tomorrow afternoon, so we'll see how things go. But yeah, just want to wish my darling niece a happy birthday.
1: I was going to say, speaking as niece or as cool?
2: As both, because I am also godfather too. So, but yeah, uncle comes first because it's like, you know, blood relative.
1: Yeah, I know. Yeah. That's nice. It's become like she's 9 years old already.
2: Yeah. I still remember the day she was born. I mean, there's quite a story to tell, but I'd need permission from my mum and dad to share this, especially my mum, considering like she went very far out of her way to wait for Maddie to come into this world.
1: Oh, of course. Aww. And not only your mum's permission, but also a permission, but also Liliana's permission.
2: More my mum's permission than my sister's. I mean, she went through enough as it was.
1: Yeah, that's very true, very true. So, honestly, we were hoping you're going to be in tonight and you're suited up so we can play Maya Shupa with James Bond.
2: Well, here's what I want to address. The fact is, we did say the next time I would come into the studio, I would be ready to go in a suit so you could play the song. People might have been disappointed I'm not in this week, but next week I will be suited up, suit and tie, ready for that song.
1: We hope so, because...
0: I think there was an overwhelming majority of people saying suit up.
2: I think it was a unanimous majority, actually.
1: Hey, I didn't vote. I abstained from the vote, so I didn't say yes or no.
2: I didn't say yes or no either.
1: But secretly, you said yes.
2: Well, give the people what they want.
1: That's it.
2: If people want to put me in a suit, by all means, but... For clarification, we didn't specify what kind of suit.
1: No, you did say a suit and tie, tucks up.
2: Yeah,
1: with a bow tie.
2: Or a tuxedo?
1: I think it was more of a... I think you said tux, we said suit.
2: So, yeah, we'll have to figure out which one to wear.
1: Hold up, that's another vote then to our listeners. Should it be a tux? And if you're going to go tux, you're going to have to go top hat. You have to go, you know, full gloves, full tux.
2: No. I'd kind of look like a respectable person, not a weird 1920s weird person with a moustache.
0: Are you going to say butler?
1: No, I was going to say the guy from Monopoly.
0: You know, I'm
2: not any short enough.
0: I found out the guy from Monopoly is an actual character of someone.
1: Yeah, it's actually based on a real person, yeah.
0: Yeah, based on a real person.
2: Yes.
0: JP Morgan.
1: Mm-hmm.

0: That's correct.
1: Mm. Yep. But we'll get the word out. Is it just a suit and tie or is it a tuxedo? Well, so that's something for our listeners and supporters to decide.
0: Well, our listeners can text in on 0405905905 for those that don't understand English to make the suggestion, suit up or tux up.
1: Yeah, and what we can also do is we'll set up a poll on our Hrvati Zajedno Instagram page so people can also vote there.
0: That's correct, and we definitely will do that.
1: Mm.
0: Right. Do you know what, man? We're going to let you go so you can kind of chill out and relax a little bit. And yep, we will have a chat a little bit later on if needed. And we want you to chill out, relax, and play video games.
1: Thank you very much. That's a very good suggestion. And thank you for holding the fort for all of us. And you're doing a great job so far. God bless you both.
0: Well, I could say we really wanted you to go out on a date, but I know that's too much of a stretch.
1: Yeah, that's unfortunate, too much of a stretch.
0: Yeah, exactly. That's what I thought. Let's the video game is more sensible.
1: I'll surprise you guys next time. Who knows?
0: Exactly. Exactly. See what happens.
1: Anyway, I'll let you guys go. Enjoy the show. I'll also be listening in.
0: No problem, man. Talk to you later on.
2: No problem. Yeah. We'll catch you later, Josip.
0: Bye.
2: Bye.
0: All right. That's always fun having a chat to Josip. But guess what? We've got another couple more songs coming up and a couple more ads from our sponsors. So, Inge, take it away.
2: I take it away. Novi Fussell.
0: Mmm, great choice.
2: Yasam's a player.
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0: Oh, and that was Tivana Yabuka. Ima nešto od srca do srca. And a very happy birthday to Dražen Žerić from Tivana Yabuka.
1: You know, classic songs can't get any better than that. It's a nice, chill, relaxing song.
0: Yeah. We've got a couple more messages to get through. One from Jure D, who's texted in. Hi, Marco and Ange. Srce mi govori by Ragata, please.
1: Well, I did get that message a little bit ago, and I can tell you now, it's one of those songs where I've been trying to find it, and it's been hard. But I think I found it. I think I've got it, and hopefully it all goes well.
0: Hopefully we will slot it in the second segment.
1: Oh, yeah, most definitely we will. If I got the right one, I believe we will have it done.
0: So if you want to text in, our number is 0405 905 905. And that was in Crow.
1: For those that don't understand English. Sorry, Yossi, but I know you're not here, but I got to bring up the lines again. Come on. He'll forgive us. Hopefully. But come on, guys. Now, a couple of important little messages. One, in Liverpool today, for this weekend, sorry, started at 4 o'clock today till 10 and 4 p.m. until 10 p.m. tomorrow night, we have Eurofest. And lucky for us, we do have a Croatian group there today, or this weekend, actually. We do have CFE Sydney that are performing. They are performing tonight. I do believe it will be between 8:30 and 9 o'clock they will be performing. They will be on stage for about 15 minutes due to performance. So if you guys aren't doing anything tonight or just want to get out and experience some other cultures, Eurofest in Liverpool, it's going to be a great weekend. And not only that, CFE Sydney actually have a stall there as well. We are selling kebabs with some pasta and some meats and some drinks. So we are doing a bit of fundraising there for all weekend. So guys, come on down, support the group, support Croatian dancers, and let us have a bit of fun and see other cultures and enjoy it.
0: Koji ples, onaj plesat?
1: I don't know.
0: Oh, so that's a surprise. So,
1: well, no, not a surprise. It's I just don't know. I've got no idea at the moment. Unfortunately, I haven't been at training in a little bit of time, so because I've been ill and with work, so I actually don't know what dance they've got organised. So something I actually need to find out. And I was trying to speak to someone from the group so far, because I know they've got to be there at about 6:30 so they can make sure they get ready for the performance and hang around on stuff, because things can change. They could get up the stage a bit early or get delayed a little bit. We're not too sure. But hopefully later in the show we can get in contact with one or two of the performers and have a chat with them to see what the vibe's like in the around the area and how the sales are going with the food so far. So, yeah, well, hopefully we can get in contact with someone. If we can't, then we may just have to go down there and annoy him.
0: Ja mislim da bi bio bolje da mi iđemo tamo.
1: You don't have to convince me. Sorry, guys, just take a bit of a sip of water. But in addition to our the lovely Eurofest, on the 8th of August at King Tom, there is a fundraising for, Angel, I think you know a bit more about this one, the children's fundraising thing.
0: The children's fundraising thing.
1: You were telling me about it.
0: I was telling you about it. I don't remember the exact name of it. Could you help me out?
1: I'm asking you to help me out. Jeez.
0: Ovo je starosti.
1: Now you can tell what I've got to deal with, guys. She tells me something that I've got to remind her after she's told me. See, married men don't listen. Most people know this. We listen to what we want to hear.
0: It's a selective hearing?
1: Yes, exactly.
0: Anyway, we will find that information out about the children's fundraising.
1: This all the fun and games, isn't it? So I'm scrolling through back. So So I know it's at King Tom because you told me that. I'm just trying to go into King Tom's Facebook and see if I can find it. So forgive us, guys. You know,
0: is this
1: we are so unprepared because I usually try to rely on my wife for a lot of information.
0: Check out. I'm presenting, so
1: yeah. So you should have all this stuff and information.
0: I don't have my laptop in front of me.
1: Okay, but anyway, guys. Well, also at King Tom, there will be a the 2nd of August, which will be a Sunday. There will be a 10:30 Missa at Sveti Nikola Church and a flag raising ceremony, and then at 12 p.m. at King Tom, there will be a 31st anniversary for Aluia with live music from Stona Sart. So if you guys do want to attend that one, there is an entry fee for it. I do believe that entry fee can be discussed with the club directly and go from there. But yes, I know there is a... I'm trying to find this fundraiser, but I found something else. So, yeah, well, when we find it, we'll let you know about it and mention it. But, yeah, sorry about that, guys.
0: Anyway, is there anything else? I did see something else pop up on Facebook, and this was at Concord, water polo. The guys from the Croatian team rocked up.
1: Yes, they did.
0: And they said hello to everyone. I wish I had been there.
1: Yeah, and no, I think everyone wished they'd be there that time, but unfortunately, most of us had to work.
0: And pay our bills.
1: Yeah. We will come up with a little bit more sports a bit later on about the water polo results or water polo results, some football results, and some good news about Luka Modric. So we'll talk about that a little bit more in detail in the next talk break, guys. So enjoy, have fun, and listen to the next songs that are online.
0: So our next song will be Vigor Divna, and I've just put in.
1: Hold up. Well, sorry, guys. Well, sorry, Angela. I did find it just then. Gala Night King Tom, 8th of August 2026, 7 p.m. for the Australian Croatian Children's Fund. There is an entry fee, and dinner is not included in that. And there is a silent auction for a Marko Petrovic Thompson photo by renowned artist Charles Bilic. And I think CFE Sydney is performing on that one as well. So we're everywhere getting CFE is getting everywhere at the moment. So there will be a few Zabave that night as well for dancers. So enjoy, guys.
0: Yeah, you finally found it.
1: Finally found it, yes.
0: Well done, Marco. And also we've got a new song by Miroslav Škoro coming up.
1: That's it. Enjoy, guys.
0: So stay tuned.
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0: Polyubime Zakrai.
1: Yes, thankfully, he's got a better voice than I do.
0: No, I don't. No.
1: For guys that have heard me sing and Angela sing, text in to let us know who's got a better voice, because I'll put money on it that it's Angela.
0: No, you've been singing and dancing longer than...
1: Doesn't mean I got a good voice.
0: I think you do. Anyway, someone did say it's a marital comedy.
1: Yes. Thank you to my sister-in-law overseas who's waking up having a coffee going, I'm enjoying this. This is fun. Yes, Rosie, I'm having a bit of a laugh at you as well. So, ha-ha.
0: Marital comedy.
1: Well, yeah. You'll see if we get there one day.
0: Yeah, why should we all be miserable?
1: Exactly. Like the term happily married, you're happy I'm married.
0: Anyway, you were going to say something about the water polo.
1: Yeah. Okay, well, first of all, before that, we got to talk about some local football news where United had a good win over the week, last weekend, against Marconi, arch rivals, 1-0, which was a great pickup. So, saves Marconi running away with the title. We're still in contention to take it out, which is great news. And in addition to that, on Wednesday night in the Australia Cup, United played Central Coast Mariners, an A-League team.
0: Ooh.
1: It was 1-1 after full time.
0: Oh, bravo.
1: It goes into penalties. It goes into extra time. Still 1-1 at the end of extra time. Goes into penalties. Sydney Croatia or Sydney United 58 beat Central Coast Mariners 11-10 on penalties.
0: Oh, bravo, Dečki, bravo.
1: As Croatians, like always, we like to do it the hard way, but bravo, Dečki, you guys earned it. You guys are killers, like always in the Australia Cup, so let's just go a bit more further and take out the cup this time. What do you reckon? Sounds like a plan?
0: I think that's up to the players.
1: It'll happen. But not only that as well. The only Luka Modric.
0: What's happening with Luka?
1: Luka has re-signed with AC Milan for one more year.
0: Oh.
1: He's going to be at AC Milan in the next season, Serie A season.
0: So no retirement just yet.
1: He's scheduled to play at least one more game in the Checkers for the Nations Cup in September against the current world champions, Spain. This will be a home game for us. It will be in Poland. So, fingers crossed, we can pick up the win for Luka. Hopefully, it's not his last ever game, but if it is, what a way to send him off at home against the current world champions. But we'll see what happens. But that means Luka will be in Australia sometime this year to do a warm-up, to do a friendly warm-ups with other Serie A teams. So when we find out more details, guys, we'll definitely let everybody know. But guaranteed we will be on site there to hopefully get a photo with the great man himself.
0: And is that all from sporting?
1: I think for sport now, that's enough. We'll talk a little bit more in detail about water polo in the next hour, but let's play some more music. What do you reckon?
0: I think that's a good idea.
1: Then
0: so
1: let's go.
0: Miroslav Škoro, Laže Mare.

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0: Oh, those were some good songs.
1: Very, very beautiful. I'm actually impressed by some of these songs, actually. I am.
0: A couple of them are new, like the middle stuff, score or...
1: Yeah. But also stuff I haven't heard before as well, so I'm like, that's nice.
0: That last one, Budi mi sreća?
1: Never heard it before, so that's what I'm saying. It's nice.
0: I picked very well.
1: You did, yes.
0: So, we've talked about sports. We've talked about
1: events.
0: You know what I've just learnt is that a bunch of gold was found at the bottom of the Adriatic.
1: Yes, that was a big one.
0: Please deposit into fund.
1: Yeah, so for people that don't know or haven't seen, about 10 years ago, off the coast of Croatia, we found it was a shipwreck and it had a lot of gold in there. And they believe it's from the Byzantine era, and they're still pulling gold out of it. It's like some of the rings, some of the gold, some of the rubies and gems, everything like that was unbelievable. So yeah, that was a big one. So for it to come out now after 10 years, it's like, wow.
0: It's something that should be put into a museum or some sort of, or be put into an archive or...
1: I don't know what they're doing, but what they're going to be doing with it, but unbelievable that this was one found and to keep it a secret for that long, or for researching and stuff like that, which I understand, but wow. So that's what I'm saying. To keep stuff like that secret for that long, like, that's unbelievable.
0: Yeah.
1: But so... if anyone knows a little bit more about it and why it was kept secret for so long and the scientific aspects of it, like, please, happy to, for you guys to let us know, because it's unbelievable for having all that information there as well. So, yeah. Sorry, guys. I'm just trying to now research the results, the water polo results. So
0: you are?
1: Yeah, sorry. Because we're trying to let other people text in and give us song requests, we've got to try to mix it up a little bit while in time, we've got to try to, if we don't have the song, find it on iTunes, purchase it, download it, convert it to MP3, and then put it on USB, then put in one program, or put it on one laptop and one drive, then get out of that. And put it onto the show and load it all up and make sure it goes around smoothly so it looks nice and fluent. So a lot of behind the scenes role. So apologies for not having it all set up there ready to go, but we're doing our best.
0: We try. It does look fluid when you're listening to it, but behind the scenes we're either fiddling with something or trying to find a song or trying to find information on our laptops and while we're presenting.
1: We're doing that regularly.
0: And we're minus two people.
1: Yeah, so it makes it a little bit more harder as well.
0: Oh, gosh.
1: But it's all fun and games, you know. We try to do our best and try to enjoy it as much as we can, so... But, yeah, at the same time, it's like, well... We're doing a lot of different things right now and trying to, what women are usually good at, multitasking, guys definitely not. And I'm being honest, guys can't multitask properly.
0: I don't know, you probably can.
1: Yeah, right. I'm trying to behave myself and not say what I wanted to say, so, okay, I'm looking through some of the results now. My apologies for taking so long, guys. But Friday the 24th, Croatia played Spain in the competition for the water polo, and unfortunately, we just came up short, 18-14. And that was a 3 o'clock game. So we weren't able to capture the win on that one. But we did play at 3 o'clock today against Georgia, and we won 18-12. So just one win, one loss. So doing all right for now. Our next game, if I can try to find you now. Our next game, so 1 second, hold on. Did I look at the men's or the women's there? My apologies. So that was the men's, yes, against Georgia. And that was the men's against Spain. So yeah, so at the moment that's where it is at the current time.
0: Katsi Otishlati is next up. Niko Bulic. And Marco asked me, is he related to Mate Bulic? I have no idea.
1: It's a legitimate question.
0: So if you know, please let us know.

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She wants to stay home. 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

0: Tina Prestestani.
1: Very abrupt ending on that one. Basically, it was like stopped.
0: I know, I know. The first time I heard that song was in the 90s.
1: I think it'll just stay there.
0: The 90s?
1: Yeah.
0: Oh,
1: look, it's one of those songs where you have to hear it a few more times to really know if you like it or not. It's one of those, it's got an okay beat, but it's kind of the abrupt ending. It's like, what's happening with that? You could have made it a bit more interesting.
0: And the funny thing is, when I heard it, it was my cousin's wedding. It was on her video, on the VHS.
1: Well, that's not that long,
0: yeah.
1: Well, I know your sister probably danced around going, oh my God, I like this song. It's been a while since I've heard it. And Rosie, if you're not dancing around, I'm calling BS on that one. I reckon you were.
0: Oh, what did we think of Nikol Bulic? It turns out he's not related to Marte.
1: All right. Well, I said, you have to ask the question, same surname.
0: So Nikol is from Dubrovnik and Marte is from Chitluk.
1: All right.
0: A common surname.
1: Must be, yeah. But no, honestly, nah, sounds all right.
0: Sounded all right.
1: Yeah, I'm going to have to dig through his collection a little bit more in detail.
0: Yeah, we've got to get some more songs from him.

0: fill out the 2 hours, but Angel and I would duck out a little bit early so we can get from Walkham Hills to Liverpool. So we can relax, do some Instagram lives, and annoy the dancer group.
1: You're going to annoy them. I'm not.
0: We can do two things at once, can't we?
1: A ty możesz, ja chcę malo gledat the dancing.
0: You'll still do that anyway. But just knowing the group, I'll be the heckler.
1: Are you missing that Lin neće to volit?
0: Yeah, you got a point.
1: She'll probably throw something at you.
0: Most likely. No, she wouldn't throw something at me. She would walk off stage and deck me. But that's a lovely teacher for you. She's always that passionate one. Yes, so. Nah, we love Lynn, but she's very strict when it comes to training and performances. But she does it because of love.
1: Yeah, because she loves the culture. She loves the dancing.
0: She loves most of the dancers.
1: She loves most of the dancers.
0: She sometimes loves a musician. Sometimes. Depending on what day it is. And for those that don't know, Lynn and Rob are married, so I reckon they'll have a laugh when I say that they love each other sometimes, depending on the day.
1: Depending on the hour, day.
0: Depending on the hour of the day. So, yes, that is funny when it comes to those two, but nah. But guys, like I said, if you guys aren't doing nothing, come out, come to UFS, support the group, and check out what's out there. Check out the other cultures that are out there that Liverpool Council putting on. So it should be a fun weekend for it. And if it's nice weather today, hopefully it's going to be nice weather tomorrow, and it's not going to be too cold when everyone gets out there. Hopefully.
1: Lately we've had some weather where it's been too cold.
0: Beautiful weather, in my mind.
1: Cold.
0: Yeah, a little bit of column B.
1: I'm always cold.
0: Yes, I know. See what I got to live with now, guys?
1: Yeah, you love me.
0: Yeah, I do. Okay, so what else? Okay, that's what I've talked about. Sports, talked about Modric, talked about United, talked about events, talked about dancing, talked about music.
1: Talked about the gold.
0: The gold, yes. And anyone knows a little bit more about the gold or where we can borrow some with the intent to never return to put in our bank accounts, please let us know. Just asking for a friend.
1: Deposit into account?
0: Yeah, asking for a friend. That's why I said asking for a friend. But you know, guys, you got to have a laugh sometimes. But yeah, other than that, really, I think we just slowly move on to the next song, which is, Angela, do you want to shout it out?
1: Oh, do I?
0: Yes.
1: Oh, Ljubavnici moja.
0: Ljubavnici moja?
1: Yeah. Oh. It's coming up.
0: No problems, guys. Well,
1: and some words from our sponsors.
0: Yes, always our words from our sponsors. But enjoy, guys. Talk to you in a couple of minutes.
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1: 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If you

0: Své poštívám, svoje užívám.
1: Another great song, I reckon, in my mindset.
0: Another classic.
1: Another classic.
0: And I know we were saying that Rosie was dancing.
1: Yes.
0: But she said she hadn't moved from the couch.
1: Yeah, she did send us a message saying that she doesn't like that song. She didn't move from the couch. She wasn't dancing. Now, I reckon her kids can either message in saying if that's the truth or a lie. So, kids, if you're listening, Maria, Andrea, Adriana, if you guys are listening, let us know if your mum was dancing or not.
0: Oh, she probably secretly likes the song.
1: Probably. Oh,
0: probably.
1: You know she's going to scream at me now for putting up to it. But anyway, guys, we do have a little bit of nice news coming through. On the 5th of August, this is overseas, we have Tihor Oric and Hrvatski Ruže doing a performance together for the 31st anniversary of A Lawyer. So that's going to be a big one and fun. So if you guys are around that area, where does it say exactly? In Knin. So if you guys are in that area and want to have an evening out, which is going to be a long day, get out there and enjoy it and have some fun.
0: Also, please send tickets. Preferably Carta and that Avion.
1: Yeah, more a bit.
0: For all four of us.
1: Yeah, all right.
0: Okay. Moving on, I did say last week, Sinska Alka. So for those that don't know, Sinska Alka takes place from August the 7th to August the 9th in Sin, Croatia. This is a 300-year-old nightly tournament which commemorates the 1715 victory over the Ottoman Empire.
1: And if you haven't watched it, I recommend that you do. It is amazing to watch.
0: How so?
1: Look, I've heard about it before, but I haven't watched it until I got married to my beautiful wife, and then she was lovely enough to introduce me to it properly. And I think it was last year and the year before we watched
0: it. It was last year.
1: Last year and the year before as well. We watched it properly and via YouTube, of course. And just the skill and accuracy of it, unbelievable.
0: And the scoring.
1: Yeah, scoring is amazing. So it's... But, yeah, so if you ever get a chance to watch it, it's enjoyable.
0: And we're going to cut this short because Marco has started packing up.
1: Well, we did say that we wanted to leave a little bit earlier and get out to UFS and support the group and support everything around there. So, you know, guys, we're going to need to do that and just get out, support the community more in general. So, yeah, that's what I think about it.
0: Yeah, why not? So, on the count of three.
1: One, two, three.
0: Bog I Hrvati. Thank you for listening to us.
1: Lako noć.
0: Lako noć.
1: And we'll catch you next week with the full team.
0: Dobro jutro.
1: Bye.
0: Ciao. Bye. 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

0: evening to you if you're listening to the station Alive 90.5 in Baulkham Hills, Sydney, Australia, or if you're listening to the station's streaming website, alive905.com.au, or if you're listening to a replay on the smoothjazz905.com website, welcome to the program. This is the Night Moves program with Graham Johnson. As I always say, that would be me. We've got 2 hours of great smooth jazz tracks for you, so why not sit back, relax, or get underway with the Night Moves program.
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Very good evening to you. This is the Night Moves program with Graham Johnson. 2 hours of great smooth jazz tracks from the past. We're broadcasting from Sydney, Australia, worldwide. And we just heard from Ollie Silk from the UK, Tokyo. Anders Holst from Sweden, I keep forgetting. And up first, Andrew O, the late Andrew O from Australia, Dance With Me. Well, I hope you're enjoying these tracks and thanks for being here. We'll go back to the music with Acoustic Alchemy on Alive 90.5.

0: That was Boney James, Bata Carter, which means the beat. Hayley Loren was in there. It don't mean a thing if it ain't got that swing. Great jazz standard done so very well by Hayley. And Acoustic Alchemy started us out with She Speaks American English. Well, you're with Graham Johnson. This is the Night Moves program. Thanks for being here. We'll return to the music with Brian Culbertson after these important messages on Alive 90.5.
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0: was Dave Coz and Friends, Always There. Dave's friends, Gerald Albright, Mindy Hebert and Richard Elliott, all great individual sax players, but when they get together, what a sound. Pass you ahead of it until you come back to me. And starting us out, Brian Culbertson, Stay With It. Well, you're with Graham Johnson. This is the Night Moves Smooth Jazz program. Thanks for being here. Well, we'll bring you four tracks to bring us up to the halfway point of the program. We'll close it out with Igor from Australia, Igor Fedotov, Invitations. Brian Simpson, The Girl from Ipanema. That's a song made famous by Tom Jobim. It's been covered by just about everybody, and Brian's got a very fine version. DW3's in there, Never Met a Girl Like You, featuring the vocals from Eric and Billy Mondragon. And starting us out, Chris Standring, Sneaking Out the Front Door. Well, let's go back to the music right now on Alive 90.5.
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0: That was David Benoit, Botswana, Bossa Nova. George Benson was in there, Rainy Night in Georgia. And starting us out, Chris Botti, When I See You. Well, you're with Graham Johnson. This is the Night Moves program. Thanks for being here. We'll return to the music with guitarist Daniel Domenge on Alive 90.5.
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0: Jeff Lorber, Bombay Cafe. I saw Jeff in concert in Sydney a few years ago, and what a great performer. Grace Kelly ahead of that, Working for the Dreamers. Grace Kelly was born in America with South Korean parents. She got her name Kelly when her mother remarried a Mr. Kelly, so she became Grace Kelly, not to be confused with the American actress. And starting us out from the south of France, Daniel Demenge, Urban Vision. Well, you're with Graham Johnson. This is the Night Moves program. Thanks for being here. We'll return to the music with Joe McBride after these important messages on the live 90.5.
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From Japan, Keiko Matsui, Black Lion. Michael Franks ahead of that, Mr. Smooth. And the backstory to that is a reference to Frank Cody, who used to run Broadcast Architecture in the US. That was a company that controlled many of the smooth jazz stations, and he was a great fan of the shorter tracks, and it was rumoured that if it was over 3 minutes, it wouldn't get played. I don't know if that was quite right, but that's the reputation he had. Starting us out, Joe McBride, Midnight in Madrid. Well, you're with Graham Johnson. This is the Night Moves program. Thanks for being here. We'll go back to the music with Marc Antoine on Alive 90.5.

Argentina, the late Gato Barbieri, Europa, and that's a Carlos Santana track. San Francisco guitarist Joyce Cooling was in there, Savannah. Starting us out, Marc Antoine, Wolfgang 40. That's a reference to Wolfgang Amadeus Mozart from Marc's My Classical Way CD. Well, you're with Graham Johnson. This is the Night Moves program. Well, it's that time again. I have to vacate the studio, but I'll be back next Saturday morning, bright and early at 6 a.m. for the early a.m. Attitude program, where we feature the newest smooth jazz tracks. And I'll also be back at 7 o'clock at night for the Night Moves program, where we play the older smooth jazz tracks. And you can get a replay of either or both those shows on the smoothjazz905.com website and other streaming services as podcast. We'll close out today's program with Nestor Torres, Cafe Cubano. Until we meet again, please take care. Please come back. Bye for

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2: Hello there, I'm Sean Bindley. Factional bosses have stifled debate on the Middle East and AUKUS at Labor's national conference. Michael Packey reports.
3: Over recent days, debate on various policy issues has been fairly subdued, and Labor officials wanted to keep it that way and avoid public brawls over more contentious matters like the Gaza conflict and the AUKUS defence pact. In a speech to party faithful, Prime Minister Anthony Albanese says unity has been Labor's greatest strength against its political rivals.
4: The results are there for everyone to see.
3: But his outspoken colleague Ed Husic disagrees, arguing stopping debate on these issues disempowers Labor members and they leave the organisation.
5: I just don't think that's healthy for the party.
3: A motion for Labor's rank and file to debate the AUKUS deal also failed to get up. Michael Packey, Adelaide.
2: Donald Trump has told the White House Correspondents' Dinner he intends to run for a fourth term as president in a move that would be a breach of the US Constitution. The event, attended by journalists and politicians, has taken place 3 months after a shooting forced its postponement. Trump told the gathering he's doing such a great job, he wants to run again.
6: And this is somewhat of a scoop. My intention to run for a fourth term as President of the United States. I will be doing that. I will be having an official. In fact, I think I have. I won three times. Now I'm going to do it again.
2: Spain has declared a national emergency after three wildfires merged west of Madrid to form one massive blaze. Tens of thousands of people have been ordered to evacuate their homes as wildfires rage across Europe. In France, hundreds of people in the south of the country have been left with no choice to escape the fires by boat. French President Emmanuel Macron has mobilised the military to assist the emergency response. Economists say the latest US tariff increase will impact on global trade. The United States Trade Office has set a tariff of 12.5% on more than 60 countries it claims aren't doing enough to eliminate forced labour. AMP Chief Economist Shane Oliver says Australia is in a good position to handle the levy.
7: Beef, gold, plasma products and copper are exempt from tariffs. So consequently, you know, when you add the numbers up, it's only about two-thirds of our products are exempt, which means that we're not going to be hit that badly.
2: A man has died and a police officer is in hospital following a shooting on Queensland's Fraser Coast. Georgina Winter reports.
8: Police were called to a Yangaree home yesterday following reports of a domestic violence disturbance. A 45-year-old man opened fire on arriving officers, shooting a constable in the leg. Two men and two children inside the house managed to safely escape uninjured. The wounded officer was airlifted to hospital stable, while tactical police swept the property and found the gunman deceased. The Ethical Standards Command is investigating. Georgina Winter reporting.
2: In air health news, Australians living with rare or complex cancers are being given more treatment options at a cancer clinic in Sydney's east. Hundreds of patients have passed through the clinic, with 22% of them from regional and remote areas. The clinic's Professor Natalie Taylor says the clinic connects patients with advanced cancers to testing and clinical trials. This is Air News. Australia are off to a flying start at the Glasgow Commonwealth Games, topping the medal tally with 6 golds on day one. The Aussies dominating in the pool with Lani Pallister, Jenna Forrester, Alex Safi and Jenna Jones all winning their events. The men's and women's 4x100m freestyle relay teams also winning gold. The men finishing the job in style, breaking a Commonwealth Games record in the process.
9: Carl Chalmers is going to guide Australia to yet another gold medal. Australia wins 6 gold medals in Glasgow on day one, setting an unbelievable tone.
2: Thanks to Channel 7 for that audio. In the AFL, the Blues have defeated the Suns 110-97 today. Tonight, the Tigers challenge the Bulldogs at Docklands. In the NRL, tonight the Cowboys are looking to end the Broncos finals charge in an historic Queensland derby. North Queensland are clinging to 8th spot, but the 13th place Brisbane side still have a chance to defend their title in Townsville. Cowboys coach Todd Payton says a loud home crowd will be good for their game.
10: The stadium, when it's loud and rocking, it has a good influence on our lads. This game's been a big fixture in our calendar for a number of years now. Everyone's super excited, and to have a sellout crowd here at home is always a enjoyable weekend.
2: In the NRLW, the Sharks have triumphed over the Raiders 22 points to 10. Australian Independent Radio News.

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5: Eu sou a Alexia do Brasil. 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
2: 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Let's kick off with Parkway Drive's Glitch.
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That was Parkway Drive's Glitch. You've tuned into Beyond the Pit with your host, Gabs. Thanks for joining us this Saturday night, and also thanks for streaming us if you can't join us live on air. Now, we've started the show with Parkway Drive, and we are going to keep on with the massive Australian bands for the next couple of songs. So stay tuned. We're coming up with the mighty Amity Affliction, Bleed, Northlane's Bloodline, and Polaris's Nightmare. Then we'll take a short break, and we'll also hear from Thornhill's Obsession. Man, those are some massive heavy hitters of the Australian metal industry. So enjoy, and we'll be right back. By the way, I'm a little bit crook, so this show I'm going to talk as little as possible and play as many tunes as I can. See you on the...

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Yeah, what a start to the show. This is Beyond the Pit. I'm your host, Gabs. We just listened to the massive heavy hitters of Australian metal, Parkway Drive, Glitch to kick us off, the Amity Afflictions, Bleed, Northlane's Bloodline, Polaris's Nightmare, and Thornhill's Obsession. Absolute killers. Amazing. All right, now, what is coming up? It's been an interesting World Cup where there was some really interesting referee decisions. So I thought, why not grab a little bit of international metal to celebrate some of those teams that we've grown to love and hate while we've been watching the World Cup. So I found Oar from Norway. And they can be described as black metal, crust and thrash. And their song Celia Aline, really, really good song, this one. Then we're going to hear from Germany's grindcore band Constrict with Barbed Wire. Then we're going to hear from a Mexican doom stoner sludge metal band, Santo Fuzz, with Ahí Viene la Muerte. Wow, my pronunciation's terrible. Then we're going to hear from Dawn Threader from the United Kingdom, atmospheric post-black metal, The Heart Off Light. It's a 6 minute long song, and to be honest, it's probably the longest time they're going to be in the competition as well. 6 minutes long song, and they got pretty far to be knocked out by Argentina, of course. I couldn't find any Argentinian metal, I'm afraid. Maybe next time. Dawn Threader from the United Kingdom, atmospheric post black metal, The Heart Off Light. It's a 6 minute long song, and to be honest, it's probably the longest time they're going to be in the competition as well.

0: I'm with Stupid. All right, guys, that will be a huge roundup of songs. So that's about six songs. Enjoy them. We'll be right back.
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0: stupid. I know.
1: Yeah, it was. Very stupid.
2: All right, welcome back. Was that a goal? The World Cup of International Medal just played, and we had UAR with Stella, Alentia, Constrict, Barbed Wire, Santo Fuzz from Mexico, Ay Viene La Mujer, Dawn Trader, The Heart of Light from the UK, Australia's Blood Duster, Porn Store Stiffy, Static X's Arm with Stupid. Hope you enjoyed it. A little bit different, but I thought, you know what? Why not? We got to watch the World Cup for a fantastic couple of weeks, and we can listen to some bands from across the world and hear what kind of metal they got to play in Germany, Norway, UK, Mexico, and, of course, America. But we're quite familiar with those guys. All right, we're going to close out the show now. We've got Parkway Drive's Wishing Wells, Thornhill's Tongues, and then to close us out, Face to Foot with Eulogy. You've been listening to Gabs with Beyond the Pit. Memory blank there. See you guys next Saturday. Have a great weekend. Take care of yourselves and loved ones.

But I swear he just won't wear to me. I call on out, is he afraid? I'll bury him down with the ones he keeps. And if the devil's listening, I'll come for him as well. If I suspect he had a hand to play, then if I see

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2: Hello there, I'm Sean Bindley. Factional bosses have stifled debate on the Middle East and AUKUS at Labor's national conference. Michael Packey reports.
3: Over recent days, debate on various policy issues has been fairly subdued, and Labor officials wanted to keep it that way and avoid public brawls over more contentious matters like the Gaza conflict and the AUKUS Defence Pact. In a speech to party faithful, Prime Minister Anthony Albanese says unity has been Labor's greatest strength against its political rivals.
4: The results are there for everyone to see.
3: But his outspoken colleague Ed Husic disagrees, arguing stopping debate on these issues disempowers Labor members and they leave the organisation.
5: I just don't think that's healthy for the party.
3: A motion for Labor's rank and file to debate the AUKUS deal also failed to get up. Michael Packey, Adelaide.
2: Donald Trump has told the White House Correspondents' Dinner he intends to run for a fourth term as president in a move that would be a breach of the US Constitution. The event, attended by journalists and politicians, has taken place 3 months after a shooting forced its postponement. Trump told the gathering he's doing such a great job, he wants to run again.
6: And this is somewhat of a scoop. My intention to run for a fourth term as President of the United States. I will be doing that. I will be having an official. In fact, I think I have. I won 3 times. Now I'm going to do it again.
2: Spain has declared a national emergency after 3 wildfires merged west of Madrid to form one massive blaze. Tens of thousands of people have been ordered to evacuate their homes as wildfires rage across Europe. In France, hundreds of people in the south of the country have been left with no choice to escape the fires by boat. French President Emmanuel Macron has mobilised the military to assist the emergency response. Economists say the latest US tariff increase will impact on global trade. The United States Trade Office has set a tariff of 12.5% on more than 60 countries it claims aren't doing enough to eliminate forced labour. AMP Chief Economist Shane Oliver says Australia is in a good position to handle the levy.
7: Beef, gold, plasma products and copper are exempt from tariffs. So consequently, you know, when you add the numbers up, it's only about 2/3 of our products are exempt, which means that we're not going to be hit that badly.
2: A man has died and a police officer is in hospital following a shooting on Queensland's Fraser Coast. Georgina Winter reports.
8: Police were called to a Yangaree home yesterday following reports of a domestic violence disturbance. A 45-year-old man opened fire on arriving officers, shooting a constable in the leg. 2 men and 2 children inside the house managed to safely escape uninjured. The wounded officer was airlifted to hospital stable, while tactical police swept the property and found the gunman deceased. The Ethical Standards Command is investigating. Georgina Winter reporting.
2: In air health news, Australians living with rare or complex cancers are being given more treatment options at a cancer clinic in Sydney's east. Hundreds of patients have passed through the clinic, with 22% of them from regional and remote areas. The clinic's Professor Natalie Taylor says the clinic connects patients with advanced cancers to testing and clinical trials. This is Air News. Australia are off to a flying start at the Glasgow Commonwealth Games, topping the medal tally with 6 goals on day one. The Aussies dominating in the pool with Lani Pallister, Jenna Forrester, Alex Safi and Jenna Jones all winning their events. The men's and women's 4x100m freestyle relay teams also winning gold. The men finishing the job in style, breaking a Commonwealth Games record in the process.
9: Kyle Chalmers is going to guide Australia to yet another gold medal. Australia wins 6 gold medals in Glasgow on day one, setting an unbelievable tone.
2: Thanks to Channel 7 for that audio. In the AFL, the Blues have defeated the Suns 110-97 today. Tonight, the Tigers challenge the Bulldogs at Docklands. In the NRL, tonight the Cowboys are looking to end the Broncos finals charge in an historic Queensland derby. North Queensland are clinging to 8th spot, but the 13th place Brisbane side still have a chance to defend their title in Townsville. Cowboys coach Todd Payton says a loud home crowd will be good for their game.
10: The stadium's, when it's loud and rocking, it has a good influence on our lads. This game's been a big fixture in our calendar for a number of years now. Everyone's super excited, and to have a sellout crowd here at home is always a enjoyable weekend.
2: In the NRLW, the Sharks have triumphed over the Raiders 22 points to 10. Australian Independent Radio News.
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2: Hello there, I'm Sean Bindley. Factional bosses have stifled debate on the Middle East and AUKUS at Labor's national conference. Michael Packey reports.
3: Over recent days, debate on various policy issues has been fairly subdued, and Labor officials wanted to keep it that way and avoid public brawls over more contentious matters like the Gaza conflict and the AUKUS defence pact. In a speech to party faithful, Prime Minister Anthony Albanese says unity has been Labor's greatest strength against its political rivals.
4: The results are there for everyone to see.
3: But his outspoken colleague Ed Husic disagrees, arguing stopping debate on these issues disempowers Labor members and they leave the organisation.
5: I just don't think that's healthy for the party.
3: A motion for Labor's rank and file to debate the AUKUS deal also failed to get up. Michael Packey, Adelaide.
2: Donald Trump has told the White House Correspondents' Dinner he intends to run for a fourth term as president in a move that would be a breach of the US Constitution. The event, attended by journalists and politicians, has taken place 3 months after a shooting forced its postponement. Trump told the gathering he's doing such a great job, he wants to run again.
6: And this is somewhat of a scoop. My intention to run for a fourth term as President of the United States. I will be doing that. I will be having an official. In fact, I think I have. I won 3 times. Now I'm going to do it again.
2: Spain has declared a national emergency after 3 wildfires merged west of Madrid to form one massive blaze. Tens of thousands of people have been ordered to evacuate their homes as wildfires rage across Europe. In France, hundreds of people in the south of the country have been left with no choice to escape the fires by boat. French President Emmanuel Macron has mobilised the military to assist the emergency response. Economists say the latest US tariff increase will impact on global trade. The United States Trade Office has set a tariff of 12.5% on more than 60 countries it claims aren't doing enough to eliminate forced labour. AMP Chief Economist Shane Oliver says Australia is in a good position to handle the levy.
7: Beef, gold, plasma products and copper are exempt from tariffs. So consequently, you know, when you add the numbers up, it's only about two-thirds of our products are exempt, which means that we're not going to be hit that badly.
2: A man has died and a police officer is in hospital following a shooting on Queensland's Fraser Coast. Georgina Winter reports.
8: Police were called to a Yangaree home yesterday following reports of a domestic violence disturbance. A 45-year-old man opened fire on arriving officers, shooting a constable in the leg. 2 men and 2 children inside the house managed to safely escape uninjured. The wounded officer was airlifted to hospital stable, while tactical police swept the property and found the gunman deceased. The Ethical Standards Command is investigating. Georgina Winter reporting.
2: In air health news, Australians living with rare or complex cancers are being given more treatment options at a cancer clinic in Sydney's east. Hundreds of patients have passed through the clinic, with 22% of them from regional and remote areas. The clinic's Professor Natalie Taylor says the clinic connects patients with advanced cancers to testing and clinical trials. This is Air News. Australia are off to a flying start at the Glasgow Commonwealth Games, topping the medal tally with 6 golds on day one. The Aussies dominating in the pool with Lani Pallister, Jenna Forrester, Alex Safi and Jenna Jones all winning their events. The men's and women's 4x100m freestyle relay teams also winning gold. The men finishing the job in style, breaking a Commonwealth Games record in the process.
9: Kyle Chalmers is going to guide Australia to yet another gold medal. Australia wins 6 gold medals in Glasgow on day one, setting an unbelievable tone.
2: Thanks to Channel 7 for that audio. In the AFL, the Blues have defeated the Suns 110-97 today. Tonight, the Tigers challenge the Bulldogs at Docklands. In the NRL, tonight the Cowboys are looking to end the Broncos finals charge in an historic Queensland derby. North Queensland are clinging to 8th spot, but the 13th place Brisbane side still have a chance to defend their title in Townsville. Cowboys coach Todd Payton says a loud home crowd will be good for their game.
10: The stadium, when it's loud and rocking, it has a good influence on our lads. This game's been a big fixture in our calendar for a number of years now. Everyone's super excited, and to have a sellout crowd here at home is always a enjoyable weekend.
2: In the NRLW, the Sharks have triumphed over the Raiders 22 points to 10. Australian Independent Radio News.

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2: Hello there, I'm Sean Bindley. Factional bosses have stifled debate on the Middle East and AUKUS at Labor's national conference. Michael Packey reports.
3: Over recent days, debate on various policy issues has been fairly subdued, and Labor officials wanted to keep it that way and avoid public brawls over more contentious matters like the Gaza conflict and the AUKUS defence pact. In a speech to party faithful, Prime Minister Anthony Albanese says unity has been Labor's greatest strength against its political rivals.
4: The results are there for everyone to see.
3: But his outspoken colleague Ed Husic disagrees, arguing stopping debate on these issues disempowers Labor members and they leave the organisation.
5: I just don't think that's healthy for the party.
3: A motion for Labor's rank and file to debate the AUKUS deal also failed to get up. Michael Packey, Adelaide.
2: Donald Trump has told the White House Correspondents' Dinner he intends to run for a fourth term as president in a move that would be a breach of the US Constitution. The event, attended by journalists and politicians, has taken place 3 months after a shooting forced its postponement. Trump told the gathering he's doing such a great job, he wants to run again.
6: And this is somewhat of a scoop. My intention to run for a fourth term as President of the United States. I will be doing that. I will be having an official. In fact, I think I have. I won 3 times. Now I'm going to do it again.
2: Spain has declared a national emergency after 3 wildfires merged west of Madrid to form one massive blaze. Tens of thousands of people have been ordered to evacuate their homes as wildfires rage across Europe. In France, hundreds of people in the south of the country have been left with no choice to escape the fires by boat. French President Emmanuel Macron has mobilised the military to assist the emergency response. Economists say the latest US tariff increase will impact on global trade. The United States Trade Office has set a tariff of 12.5% on more than 60 countries it claims aren't doing enough to eliminate forced labour. AMP Chief Economist Shane Oliver says Australia is in a good position to handle the levy.
7: Beef, gold, plasma products and copper are exempt from tariffs. So consequently, you know, when you add the numbers up, it's only about 2/3 of our products are exempt, which means that we're not going to be hit that badly.
2: A man has died and a police officer is in hospital following a shooting on Queensland's Fraser Coast. Georgina Winter reports.
8: Police were called to a Yangaree home yesterday following reports of a domestic violence disturbance. A 45-year-old man opened fire on arriving officers, shooting a constable in the leg. 2 men and 2 children inside the house managed to safely escape uninjured. The wounded officer was airlifted to hospital stable while tactical police swept the property and found the gunman deceased. The Ethical Standards Command is investigating. Georgina Winter reporting.
2: In air health news, Australians living with rare or complex cancers are being given more treatment options at a cancer clinic in Sydney's East. Hundreds of patients have passed through the clinic, with 22% of them from regional and remote areas. The clinic's Professor Natalie Taylor says the clinic connects patients with advanced cancers to testing and clinical trials. This is Air News. Australia are off to a flying start at the Glasgow Commonwealth Games, topping the medal tally with 6 golds on day one. The Aussies dominating in the pool with Lani Pallister, Jenna Forrester, Alex Safi and Jenna Jones all winning their events. The men's and women's 4x100m freestyle relay teams also winning gold. The men finishing the job in style, breaking a Commonwealth Games record in the process.
9: Kyle Chalmers is going to guide Australia to yet another gold medal. Australia wins 6 gold medals in Glasgow on day one, setting an unbelievable tone.
2: Thanks to Channel 7 for that audio. In the AFL, the Blues have defeated the Suns 110-97 today. Tonight, the Tigers challenge the Bulldogs at Docklands. In the NRL, tonight the Cowboys are looking to end the Broncos finals charge in an historic Queensland derby. North Queensland are clinging to 8th spot, but the 13th place Brisbane side still have a chance to defend their title in Townsville. Cowboys coach Todd Payton says a loud home crowd will be good for their game.
10: The stadium's, when it's loud and rocking, it has a good influence on our lads. This game's been a big fixture in our calendar for a number of years now. Everyone's super excited, and to have a sellout crowd here at home is always a enjoyable weekend.
2: In the NRLW, the Sharks have triumphed over the Raiders, 22 points to 10. Australian Independent Radio News.

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2: Hello there, I'm Sean Bindley. Factional bosses have stifled debate on the Middle East and AUKUS at Labor's national conference. Michael Packey reports.
3: Over recent days, debate on various policy issues has been fairly subdued, and Labor officials wanted to keep it that way and avoid public brawls over more contentious matters like the Gaza conflict and the AUKUS defence pact. In a speech to party faithful, Prime Minister Anthony Albanese says unity has been Labor's greatest strength against its political rivals.
4: The results are there for everyone to see.
3: But his outspoken colleague Ed Husic disagrees, arguing stopping debate on these issues disempowers Labor members and they leave the organisation.
5: I just don't think that's healthy for the party.
3: A motion for Labor's rank and file to debate the AUKUS deal also failed to get up. Michael Packey, Adelaide.
2: Donald Trump has told the White House Correspondents' Dinner he intends to run for a fourth term as president in a move that would be a breach of the US Constitution. The event, attended by journalists and politicians, has taken place 3 months after a shooting forced its postponement. Trump told the gathering he's doing such a great job, he wants to run again.
6: And this is somewhat of a scoop. My intention to run for a fourth term as President of the United States. I will be doing that. I will be having an official. In fact, I think I have. I won three times. Now I'm going to do it again.
2: Spain has declared a national emergency after three wildfires merged west of Madrid to form one massive blaze. Tens of thousands of people have been ordered to evacuate their homes as wildfires rage across Europe. In France, hundreds of people in the south of the country have been left with no choice to escape the fires by boat. French President Emmanuel Macron has mobilised the military to assist the emergency response. Economists say the latest US tariff increase will impact on global trade. The United States Trade Office has set a tariff of 12.5% on more than 60 countries it claims aren't doing enough to eliminate forced labour. AMP Chief Economist Shane Oliver says Australia is in a good position to handle the levy.
7: Beef, gold, plasma products and copper are exempt from tariffs. So consequently, you know, when you add the numbers up, it's only about two-thirds of our products are exempt, which means that we're not going to be hit that badly.
2: A man has died and a police officer is in hospital following a shooting on Queensland's Fraser Coast. Georgina Winter reports.
8: Police were called to a Yangaree home yesterday following reports of a domestic violence disturbance. A 45-year-old man opened fire on arriving officers, shooting a constable in the leg. Two men and two children inside the house managed to safely escape uninjured. The wounded officer was airlifted to hospital stable, while tactical police swept the property and found the gunman deceased. The Ethical Standards Command is investigating. Georgina Winter reporting.
2: In air health news, Australians living with rare or complex cancers are being given more treatment options at a cancer clinic in Sydney's east. Hundreds of patients have passed through the clinic, with 22% of them from regional and remote areas. The clinic's Professor Natalie Taylor says the clinic connects patients with advanced cancers to testing and clinical trials. This is Air News. Australia are off to a flying start at the Glasgow Commonwealth Games, topping the medal tally with six golds on day one. The Aussies dominating in the pool with Lani Pallister, Jenna Forrester, Alex Safi and Jenna Jones all winning their events. The men's and women's 4x100m freestyle relay teams also winning gold. The men finishing the job in style, breaking a Commonwealth Games record in the process.
9: Kyle Chalmers is going to guide Australia to yet another gold medal. Australia wins six gold medals in Glasgow on day one, setting an unbelievable tone.
2: Thanks to Channel 7 for that audio. In the AFL, the Blues have defeated the Suns 110-97 today. Tonight, the Tigers challenge the Bulldogs at Docklands. In the NRL, tonight the Cowboys are looking to end the Broncos finals charge in an historic Queensland derby. North Queensland are clinging to 8th spot, but the 13th place Brisbane side still have a chance to defend their title in Townsville. Cowboys coach Todd Payton says a loud home crowd will be good for their game.
10: The stadium, when it's loud and rocking, it has a good influence on our lads. This game's been a big fixture in our calendar for a number of years now. Everyone's super excited, and to have a sellout crowd here at home is always a enjoyable weekend.
2: In the NRLW, the Sharks have triumphed over the Raiders 22 points to 10. Australian Independent Radio News.

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sun and breaks the mold. Get a look at Mel appeared on me. Style has never seen that makes you wanna grab and hold and squeeze real tight. Who's gonna be the one to save you from yourself? When you wanna take a bite, please, oh baby, please, you beg, you want, you say you got to get some. Caught up in the charm that I laid on thinking now there's nowhere to run. Just another fish to bit the worm on a hook of my line. Yeah, I keep many females longing for a chance to win my heart with SEX and plenty.

0: Hello, I'm Sarah Warmby. The Prime Minister has praised the united nature of Labor's national conference as the event wraps up for the next 3 years. Sean Bendley reports.
1: Members debated various policy positions the party will take to the next election. But factional bosses intervened to stymie debate on the Middle East and the AUKUS Defence Pact. Anthony Albanese told party faithful they've achieved great outcomes for the country.
2: Soon we'll be halfway to the next election. They come around pretty fast with every 3 years. The people honoured us with a major victory last year. Now we begin the road to the next election and the opportunity for another victory.
0: The Energy Minister has given his weekly update on the nation's fuel reserves. Australia currently has 42 days worth of petrol, 38 days of diesel and 32 days of jet fuel. Chris Bowen says in addition to the 6.2 billion litres of fuel in stock, another 3.1 billion litres is locked in for delivery over the next month. Meanwhile, Yemen's Houthi rebels have claimed responsibility for missile attacks on the Saudi Arabia cities of Jazan and Yanbu, targeting oil facilities, marking a widening of conflict in the Middle East. Here's Blake Sifton.
3: When the war in Iran began, Saudi Arabia began moving millions of barrels of oil per day away from the Strait of Hormuz across the country through their east-west pipeline that ends at those oil facilities at Yanbu on the Red Sea coast. So that oil now does appear to be in jeopardy, with the Houthis now targeting those facilities directly. And of course, as energy supplies out of the Strait of Hormuz appear to be mostly choked off, this developing situation in the Red Sea does threaten to further damage global energy supplies.
0: Queensland has recorded its first case of the deadly H5 bird flu. The CSIRO has officially confirmed a dead petrel found by rangers at Queensland's Moreton Island east of Brisbane tested positive. Meantime, South Australia's Environment Minister says two additional suspected cases of bird flu have been detected in the state. Emily Burke says the birds are two greater crested terns. One was found near Robie in the state's southeast, and the other in Semaphore in northwest Adelaide. Ms Burke has told the ABC the birds are being tested.
4: We know that we have 5 confirmed cases in South Australia. Now we have 2 additional suspected cases. We need to find out if it is the particular strand that we are concerned about. And when we have that information, we'll be able to provide further update.
0: Also in news, 5 people have died in separate crashes in Western Australia in less than 24 hours as the state's road toll continues to soar. 2 people have been shot by police during an altercation in Cairns in far north Queensland. And Australia's most famous sporting trophy, the Melbourne Cup, is back home after travelling the globe. The trophy has travelled more than 1 million kilometres, visiting iconic racetracks across the United States, UK and France. The Cup arrived in Darwin last week and will tour the country before returning to Flemington for the race that stops the nation. This is AIR News. Canterbury has picked up a crucial win in round 21 of the NRL. Andrew Lucas takes a look.
5: The Bulldogs' surge up the ladder has continued after upsetting the Warriors 18-6 at a Core Stadium. Stephen Crichton and Jacob Preston crossed for early tries to send the 22,000 strong crowd to their feet. Trailing 18-0, it took 75 minutes for the Warriors to score their only try. In other results, the Cowboys beat the Broncos 18-10 in Townsville. The Raiders belted the Tigers 56-10 in Canberra. Andrew Lucas, Sydney.
0: In the AFL, the Western Bulldogs have all but locked in their place inside this year's top 10, defeating Richmond by 57 points, 15-15-105 to 7-6-48. Bulldogs coach Luke Beveridge says he was happy with a number of areas of their game.
6: The unselfishness in our front end, definitely keeping its side to less than 40 inside 50s, obviously minimises their chances. I thought our back line held up really well and used the ball in a measured way, and we hadn't always done that this year.
0: The Swans, Hawks and Blues also posted wins. And at the Commonwealth Games, Sam Short has picked up gold for Australia in the pool in the men's 400 metre freestyle. Australia's team, the Diamonds, beat Tonga 99-38 in their first netball group game. They're now focused on their next game against gold medal contenders England tonight. Australian Independent Radio News.
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1: Hello, I'm Sarah Warmby. The Prime Minister has praised the united nature of Labor's national conference as the event wraps up for the next 3 years. Sean Bindley reports.
2: Members debated various policy positions the party will take to the next election. But factional bosses intervened to stymie debate on the Middle East and the AUKUS Defence Pact. Anthony Albanese told Party Faithful they've achieved great outcomes for the country.
3: Soon we'll be halfway to the next election. They come around pretty fast with every 3 years. The people honoured us with a major victory last year. Now we begin the road to the next election and the opportunity for another victory.
1: The Energy Minister has given his weekly update on the nation's fuel reserves. Australia currently has 42 days worth of petrol, 38 days of diesel and 32 days of jet fuel. Chris Bowen says in addition to the 6.2 billion litres of fuel in stock, another 3.1 billion litres is locked in for delivery over the next month. Meanwhile, Yemen's Houthi rebels have claimed responsibility for missile attacks on the Saudi Arabia cities of Jazan and Yanbu, targeting oil facilities, marking a widening of conflict in the Middle East. Here's Blake Sifton.
4: When the war in Iran began, Saudi Arabia began moving millions of barrels of oil per day away from the Strait of Hormuz across the country through their east-west pipeline that ends at those oil facilities at Yanbu on the Red Sea coast. So that oil now does appear to be in jeopardy, with the Houthis now targeting those facilities directly. And of course, as energy supplies out of the Strait of Hormuz appear to be mostly choked off, this developing situation in the Red Sea does threaten to further damage global energy supplies.
1: Queensland has recorded its first case of the deadly H5 bird flu. The CSIRO has officially confirmed a dead petrel found by rangers at Queensland's Moreton Island east of Brisbane tested positive. Meantime, South Australia's Environment Minister says two additional suspected cases of bird flu have been detected in the state. Emily Burke says the birds are two greater crested terns. One was found near Robie in the state's southeast and the other in Semaphore in northwest Adelaide. Ms Burke has told the ABC the birds are being tested.
5: We know that we have 5 confirmed cases in South Australia. Now we have 2 additional suspected cases. We need to find out if it is the particular strain that we are concerned about, and when we have that information we'll be able to provide further update.
1: Also in news, 5 people have died in separate crashes in Western Australia in less than 24 hours as the state's road toll continues to soar. 2 people have been shot by police during an altercation in Cairns in far north Queensland. And Australia's most famous sporting trophy, the Melbourne Cup, is back home after travelling the globe. The trophy has travelled more than 1 million kilometres, visiting iconic racetracks across the United States, UK and France. The Cup arrived in Darwin last week and will tour the country before returning to Flemington for the race that stops the nation. This is Air News. Canterbury has picked up a crucial win in round 21 of the NRL. Andrew Lucas takes a look.
6: The Bulldogs' surge up the ladder has continued after upsetting the Warriors 18-6 at a Core Stadium. Stephen Crichton and Jacob Preston crossed for early tries to send the 22,000-strong crowd to their feet. Trailing 18-0, it took 75 minutes for the Warriors to score their only try. In other results, the Cowboys beat the Broncos 18-10 in Townsville. The Raiders belted the Tigers 56-10 in Canberra. Andrew Lucas, Sydney.
1: In the AFL, the Western Bulldogs have all but locked in their place inside this year's top 10, defeating Richmond by 57 points, 15-15, 105 to 7-6, 48. Bulldogs coach Luke Beveridge says he was happy with a number of areas of their game.
7: The unselfishness in our front end, definitely keeping its side to less than 40 inside 50s, obviously minimises their chances. I thought our back line held up really well and used the ball in a measured way, and we hadn't always done that this year.
1: The Swans, Hawks and Blues also posted wins. And at the Commonwealth Games, Sam Short has picked up gold for Australia in the pool in the men's 400 metre freestyle. Australia's team, the Diamonds, beat Tonga 99-38 in their first netball group game. They're now focused on their next game against gold medal contenders England tonight. Australian Independent Radio News.
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0: guys. Don't blink twice. Take that one. What a way to kick things off from the land down under. It's Ayu Bowen from Sydney, as of course Shaboozy teaming up with Miles Smith, reflect on emotional anguish and vulnerability and feelings of isolation. But here's the important part, being determined not to give up hope and positivity, which is what we want to spread and share through the airwaves. No matter where you are in the world, good day to you and welcome to another edition of the Brad and Kiara Show. It's Ayu Bowen from Sydney.
1: And that's exactly what we're hoping to do for you this weekend. Give you some good vibes, some good feelings as you step into the weekend with some fantastic music. We've got some music that has grown in our playlists as well that we've started to like, which we will feature on today's show. Some great movies and TV shows that we will be talking about as well. Plus, what's been happening over the past couple of days. Of course, a lot of people, a lot of hype around the finals for the FIFA World Cup that has been a hot topic early on this week. And then some great stuff happening all over the world that we will be talking about if you haven't been able to get to those news articles.
0: Your perfect cup of tea, ladies and gentlemen. We got a mix of everything that you need, the kind of flavors, the spices that really make it worthwhile. That's what you're going to get right here on the Brad and Kiara Show. Ladies and gentlemen, Olivia is doing very well on the top 10 connecting music charts.
1: Both of them,
0: being
1: yes.
0: One, Rodrigo being the other. Mm-hmm. We got both of them this hour right here on the show. Things do not stop there. We also got, of course, some highlights. We decided to do one of these random road trips that I love doing. Living life to the fullest is something I firmly believe in. Whenever we get the time, we try to do it. You know, even though it's limited with so many other things, we just try to drive ourselves, pull ourselves, and try to make the best of that moment. As a result, we ended up exploring another beautiful part of New South Wales, where Sydney is, and it was absolutely magical. Even though it's winter, I think we made the best of beach weather, beach areas. It was stunning. It was beautiful. And today we are going to take you right into these locations as we were part of not just that experience, but some absolutely amazing things the community in these parts of Sydney or New South Wales were part of. Yeah. We'll tell you about this human whale concept that we got our fingers into, which was beautiful, and so many other things. So Port Stephens is, of course, the region that we were in last weekend, and we'll give you all the details as the show continues.
1: And if there's anything you would love to share, we'd love to hear from you. Let us know through our WhatsApp global line, +61479191883, or as always, you can connect with us through our social pages.
0: Coming up on the show today, we got Althea Ginsberg, who's a writer from Port Stephens. We got Mars Savangan from Colombo, connecting the Colombo Touch Rugby Club, as well as Sherilyn from Orca in Port Stephens. It's all coming up as the show continues, but right now, as promised, here's Olivia Rodrigo. I know.

0: Listening to Sri Lanka's only global radio show, The Brad and Kiara Show, and the lead single of her third studio album, You Seem Pretty Sad for a Girl So In Love. Olivia Rodrigo with, of course, Drop Dead right here on The Brad and Kiara Show.
1: Now, if you're hearing this song and you're thinking, I feel a bit of Chapel Roan in this music, yes, possibly because they do share the same music producer. So Dan Negro produces the music for both of them. And they met each other, I think, back in like 2020 or so. So they've known each other for quite a while. Apparently, they have a really close friendship as well. And they collaborate together on music as well. So in Olivia Rodrigo's album Guts, Chapel Roan actually sang some background vocals for her. So if you do hear her, that's right, because she may be singing the background as well.
0: You never know. How good is that? But man, this lady, Olivia Rodrigo's songs are all over the place these days. Last weekend, we had new music with one of another song of the same album, but this, of course, is the lead single. If you just tuned in, a very, very good morning to you. Sure hope things are good no matter where you are in the world. Thank you for, as always, having the Brad and Kiara Show in the background. Now, coming up on the show today, we're going to connect you with the Colombo Stock Exchange, putting together an event here in Sydney to happen in August, Invest Sri Lanka. They'll tell you all about that one. The Old Joes in Sydney are getting ready for their Christmas event, which is to happen in December, but the Old Joes in Melbourne are getting ready for the biggest party Melbourne will witness. That's happening this weekend. Ladies and gentlemen, the Josephian Ball is to happen this weekend in Melbourne. We'll give you some details connecting that one. We also got the Jaffna Hindu College, OBA in Sydney, behind a fantastic concert. We'll touch on that event, not forgetting a few experiences that we were lucky enough to go through. Acharu in Sydney.
1: Yes.
0: Yep, that was a possibility. Absolutely brilliant. We were talking about the Indira Cancer Trust last weekend and the LPL game and those t-shirts.
1: Mm-hmm.
0: I've already got them. My mother was given the task and she's executed that to perfection. As a result, we now have the pink t-shirts, which of course support breast cancer awareness, connecting the Indira Cancer Trust and Sua Arana. We'll talk about that. Also, our experience in Port Stephen over the last couple of days is going to be a big topic. Now, Bridget Teens made it to the news in a big way, connecting Singapore.
1: Mm-hmm.
0: The Choristers, they got details on that story. Dengue is back, as expected. We got details on that. Not forgetting, of course, we will connect you with so many other things, like the Indian national team expected in Colombo ahead of the two test match series.
1: And also, if you are a working parent, well, a company is in the news for doing something a little bit different, or maybe something a little bit new. A lot of people talking about it, so we'll be sharing the details. Plus, so many other stories we want to share with you, so make sure you keep it tuned in to the Brad and Kiara Show.
0: Ladies and gentlemen, from Sydney to Colombo and all over the world, this is what we love doing over the weekend, connecting Lankans.
2: 1-1-1-2-1-2. How's that? Sounding good? Great. Good.
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9: Good morning. My name is Althea Ginsberg from Port Stephens. On the Brad and Kiara Show, I'm one of the writers for the Port Stephens News of the Area. 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
11: 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I'm Sherilyn here in Port Stephens on the Brad and Kiara Show. 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And cetaceans are whales and dolphins, but we also look after seals and dugongs.
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1: What's next?
2: Bo One. Good morning, everyone. My name is Vani. I'm the inclusion lead from Netball New South Wales. 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Anyone can play the dynamic sport. My name is Vani. I'm the inclusion lead from Netball New South Wales. 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
3: Most certainly, we are excited to welcome Netball New South Wales onto the Brad and Kiara Show in the coming week. 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Ladies and gentlemen, it's a Sunday morning, the 26th of July. If you just tuned in, good morning to you. 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From Sri Lanka, Masavangan will connect and tell us all about the Ceylon Touch Rugby Club. 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On Monday, the 27th of July, a test critical alert will be sent to all compatible mobile devices in Australia. And if you need more details, the only thing you need to do is go on to their website, ausalert.gov.au, and something you could expect tomorrow. That's right, Monday, the 27th of this month. 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
4: 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I'm Angelina Rossi from Un Tocco d'Italia. 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But right now, you're listening to Brad and Kiara. 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
9: Ibon, I'm Basit Yasri. Get to know more about Jeffrey Bawa and his unique properties and his uniqueness as well on the Brad and Kiara Show. And then you have, let's say, the bedside lamps. So you know how mechanically people try to change the intensity of a light when you come to a room, and that is a pretty much of a hassle. But with the push of your hand, with the turn of a certain object, he has figured out that the intensity of a lamp can be changed. So those kind of very intricate details are what makes a Jeffrey Bawa property special as well. And then when you look at it, he wanted the inside and out to blend together, which is why if you take a washroom, even it's all bamboo tacks that are used. The speciality of it is when you go into the washroom, you can see the reflection of the person from the outside. So which is why he has used special bamboo tacks. He has brought some Australian steel from outside. So everything is to blend not only the nature with the human being, but also to make sure human beings blend together as well to share that experience with each other. I'm Basit Yasri. Get to know more about Jeffrey Bawa and his unique properties and his uniqueness as well on the Brad and Kiara Show.
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0: And it came out back in 1995. Backtrack, taking you back to the middle of those beautiful 90s. And of course, giving you a chance to sing along. Yes, I know you know the words to that song. It was beautiful when these guys performed in Colombo a few years back. A fantastic concert, of which we were lucky enough to experience ourselves while, of course, in Sri Lanka on holiday during that period. Now, interestingly, this is, of course, the third single of that debut album, Said and Done. And it was the first single, their first original single. Is it their only original single? No, I'm not sure, but they surely got people to sing along. That's one thing Ronald K and, of course, the boys were good at. Beautiful music, Key to My Life, right here on the Brad and Kiara Show.
1: I'm going to share this story, which already has quite a few people talking about it as part of a workplace debate. So this company has come up with a new policy as far as their leave program is concerned, where employees who have children under 12 are entitled to an additional 2 weeks of paid leave annually.
0: Why under 12? I'm supporting this, by the way, just for the record, but why under 12?
1: I think under 12 is mainly considered to be like primary age kids, right? So I think that is the reason, although
0: falsify,
1: it doesn't specify.
0: The birth certificate. Okay, just kidding.
1: Okay, so the reason is to help these parents to, you know, with their like school events, illnesses, other sort of caregiving responsibilities, so that, you know, they feel more supported by their workplace. So the debate is that, oh, you know, people choose to have children, they know what their leave entitlements are, can't they use what they have already rather than an extra 2 weeks where other people who choose not to have children don't get that leave. So a lot of conversation around, okay, what's the right thing to do? What is happening here? And obviously, ideal scenario would be everybody gets the 2 weeks leave, regardless of you having kids or not. But I think the reason, and most people cited this, is because there's something called the working parent crisis, where, you know, you are under quite a bit of pressure because most parents don't feel supported when it comes to, you know, preschool, childcare, school-aged children, especially if your kids fall sick or they have, you know, extra things that they need to do. You aren't necessarily flexible in your workplace sometimes to be able to, you know, attend those things, right? So this company obviously trying something different, trying something new, employee and engagement. They want to retain the right people, so they're trying to do this. But yes, a lot of controversy when it comes to what

0: people think about it online.
1: Interesting indeed. I fully support this. I think in a world where population numbers are declining, this is the kind of encouragement people would want to see. And more than that, the support is definitely required. And I fully understand under 12 is the toughest period where, you know, it's hands-on. You've got to be there for them. It's important for their development as well. And it's really important that we start realizing the value of balancing what's most important in life. Is it the 9 hours you spend at work, or is it that family life balance that is more important as you develop another human and make sure that they become the right kind of person in the future? Fully support this company. Keep up the good work. And I hope companies, governments will start looking into this and start implementing the kind of change that we as humans need to see more of. Ladies and gentlemen, you are listening to The Brad and Kiara Show. From Olivia Rodrigo, here's Olivia Dean on The Brad and Kiara Show.

0: Taking it nice and easy over the weekend with, of course, Olivia Dean. So easy to fall in love with powerful female voices, ladies and gentlemen, this morning on the show. And talk about, of course, females stealing the limelight. St. Bridget's Convent Colombo has brought international recognition to Sri Lanka after winning 1 gold and 2 silver awards at the Singapore International Choral Festival 2026. How good is this? This is a time all Bridgetines can, of course, say, yep, that's our school. Well done to the ladies for, of course, making Sri Lanka proud and, of course, singing your hearts out. You surely have done a great job. Congratulations to, of course, all the choristers, the teachers in charge and the parents that somehow managed this through St. Bridget's Convent, Colombo.
1: And what a great experience, right? And I think, you know, just being part of a choir, it's such a great experience where you get to sing and you get to perform with, you know, your favorite people most of the time, and it's a great experience on its own. But having to travel to another country, meet people from other schools, and, you know, obviously representing your country as well as your school, being able to win something is such a great experience. And it's so great that they got to do that. I'm so happy for them. As someone who was in choir during school, I know what a great experience it is. And, you know, the hours of rehearsals and practices and sound checks and checking out your outfits and all of that, you know, is so very well deserved when you have that win. So congratulations to everybody on that team.
0: The school choir, comprised of over 175 choristers across all competition categories, according to what I've gathered through, of course, the news wire, highlighting this just like every other media institution. This is good news. Takes me back to the good old days. That was this joint choir, you know, concert put together called Musical Blaze, which I was part of. I was not singing, clearly didn't have the voice to sing, but we were behind the scene doing a lot of things. Bridgetines were there, Josephines were there, I think the Familians were there, and I forget the other boys' school for obvious reasons.
1: St. Benedict's, maybe.
0: But either way, it was at Bishop's. It was a good experience. Yes. For those of you who can remember Musical Blaze way back in time, I think that surely should bring some good memories.
1: So many great memories with school events. And if you have something happening with your school, maybe you're currently in school or maybe you're a past pupil, if there are great events happening that is supporting your school, let us know. We'd love to talk about it through our WhatsApp Global line or through our social pages.
0: Coming up as the show continues, highlights from our road trip connecting Port Stephens in New South Wales in Sydney, Australia. 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
4: 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I'm the inclusion lead from Netball New South Wales. 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My name is Vani. I'm the inclusion lead from Netball New South Wales. 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
6: Ayubo One and good morning from Sydney. 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We are calling all Sri Lankan school alumni across Sydney to dust off those tennis rackets because the Sydney Cup is back. Organized by the Royal College OBA of New South Wales and ACT, this is the third edition of the Sri Lankan school's invitational tennis competition and is shaping up to be the biggest one yet. 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This is Sanjeeva from the Royal College OBA in New South Wales and ACT on the Brad and Kiara Show. 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
0: This is the Brad and Kiara Show. And as promised, right now, we're going to connect you with, of course, the man himself, Mas Savangan, who is, of course, the man, one of the founders behind the Colombo Touch Rugby Club.
15: Hello, everyone. This is Mas Savangan, one of the founders of the Colombo Touch Rugby Club here in Sri Lanka. It's been a while, but I'm so, so glad to be back on the Brad and Kiara Show.
1: We met Mas last year when we were in Sri Lanka at one of these events, and it was great. It was our first time attending one of these, and just the turnout and the number of people involved was very impressive, considering this is quite a young sort of sport and, you know, collaboration with so many people. It was very impressive, but I'm sure 12 months on, so many things have changed and so many things have improved.
0: That's exactly what we asked Mas. I mean, it's been a year since we last met. How have things evolved? Mas Savangan, one of the founders of the Colombo Touch Rugby Club, right now on the Brad and Kiara Show.
15: So a lot has happened since we spoke last. So we've gone on a couple of tours to Goa, to Thailand. Our small community of 7 or 9 people grew to about 150 right now, and it keeps expanding. We're looking to start a club in Kandy, and this is spearheaded by Nigel Ratwater, former National Rugby Union captain, and we're looking at other regions as well. So a lot of exciting things happening and on the way. We can't be more thrilled to see this grow throughout the country and abroad as well.
0: When I met the team here in Sydney many moons back, it was just absolutely inspiring to see, of course, how people wanted to take up a new sport. Mm-hmm. And then later through the team in Sydney, they were telling me that they were wanting to expand this in Sri Lanka, and that they've got this young guy who's very keen called Mas. I was like, is it Mas Savangan? And then, of course, you know, it was like the stars all aligned. It was destined to be something good because they got the best people behind it. And it's just been incredible. So we've been seeing a lot of people from Sydney landing in Colombo, trying to assist the Colombo Touch Rugby Club. And through that process, we've heard of these boot camps that have been taking place in the last few weeks. Mas, if you could elaborate a bit more about these boot camps and, of course, the high-profile personalities from Sydney.
15: So the last 2 weeks, we've had these boot camps. These were run by Kate Rosairo and Dilani Ifahi, who flown all the way from Sydney, Australia. They came down, ran camps for our men's, our mixed, and our women's outfits. What's really great is we had a big participation by the women's community, and we're looking at developing that side of the game, hopefully aiming at the 2028 World Cup that will be held in New Zealand. We're really excited at the prospects of growing this and taking a few players for that particular competition. A lot of things are happening right now. The wheels are in motion, and we're really excited. Watch this space, everyone. Great things are going to happen with FIT Touch Rugby in Sri Lanka.
0: How exciting is this? FIT Touch Rugby in Sri Lanka through the Colombo Touch Rugby Club. And your chance to get all the details this morning as we continue this conversation with Mas Savangan. Ladies and gentlemen, when we met Mas last year at the Royal Complex, it was the Paradise Touch Tournament in Colombo. And that was our very first day when we landed in the island. It looked absolutely brilliant with so many teams. The enthusiasm, the keenness, the willingness, it looked like it was something growing, something that was bound to be a great sport, connecting some fabulous people and, of course, giving back to the community, which is so important. Now, we've got news that this is going to move from strength to strength. The Paradise Touch Tournament is moving to a new location very soon. Where is that going to happen? When is it going to happen? And we also heard that it's not just going to be Sri Lankans, a few international teams landing in the country to be a part of this tournament. Mas, Please give us more details around this.
15: So on the 5th and 6th of September, we're running Paradise Touch Tournament, similar to the one we had last year. We're having a couple of international teams come in from Southeast Asia, from India. We have a couple of teams in Goa, from Bangalore. And we're having it for the first time in Kandy at the Nitavela Stadium. It should be a blast. We want to showcase the beautiful country, Sri Lanka. And we want to also exhibit the game of FIT and see how we can spread it to the communities beyond Colombo. Should be an excellent tournament. And if you are around, we would love to see you at the Nitavela grounds on the 5th and 6th of September.
0: Ladies and gentlemen, we're in conversation with Mas Savangan right here on the Brad and Kiara show, connecting the Colombo Touch Rugby Club. And of course, great news, connecting the Paradise Touch tournament to happen on the 5th and 6th of September in Nitavela, Kandy. Yes, our listeners in the Hill Capital, this is probably the best news you've got, and a chance for you to be a part of something absolutely amazing.
1: And if you want to find out more details, we will be continuing our chat with Mas, so you can be involved, and especially now because this sport is moving across Sri Lanka, not just in Colombo, other locations being added. You can be involved wherever you are. And of course, always great to get in some fitness into your routine if that's something you're planning to do.
0: This is the Brad and Kiara Show. More with Mas Savangan right after these.
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6: Ayubowan and good morning from Sydney. This is Sanjeeva from the Royal College OBA in New South Wales and ACT on the Brad and Kiara Show. We are calling all Sri Lankan school alumni across Sydney to dust off those tennis rackets because the Sydney Cup is back. Organized by the Royal College OBA of New South Wales and ACT, this is the third edition of the Sri Lankan school's Invitational Tennis Competition and is shaping up to be the biggest one yet. This is your invitation to form three doubles pairs and represent your school on court. It's on Sunday the 2nd of August 2026 from 8 a.m. to 12 noon at Parramatta City Tennis, Barton Street, Parramatta. Visit the RCOBA Facebook page for more information on registrations. This is Sanjeeva from the Royal College OBA in New South Wales and ACT on the Brad and Kiara Show. See you on the courts.
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1: You're listening to the Brad and Kiara Show. Of course, something else that you could probably look at doing during your weekend is adding some fitness into it. And if you're looking for a sport and if you haven't tried touch rugby yet, well, then this is the chance for you to get involved, find out more details, and of course, check out if it is the sport for you.
0: We're talking to Mas Savangan, ladies and gentlemen, one of the founders connecting the Colombo Touch Rugby Club. And we asked him, I mean, what really motivates you to do this? I mean, he's got his, you know, personal life, he's got his corporate life, and of course, in the middle of that, he's making time to grow something that is incredible, Touch Rugby in Sri Lanka, through the Colombo Touch Rugby Club. So we asked him, I mean, why do you keep doing this? What inspires you? What motivates you? And how do you see the response from people joining you to understand this sport, which is relatively new? How has that experience been, Mas Savangan, this morning on the Brad and Kiara Show?
15: And our main value or purpose statement revolves around growing a community. We understand we're really new to the sport, so winning is secondary at this point in time. It's more about understanding the game, building a community, finding things that people enjoy to do on their Sundays, and then organically growing this over a period of time. That is the main motivation behind everything we do here. And we're really seeing the community really flourish. And we've seen it grow over the last couple of months to about a year and a half. People come because they like the other people who are in the group. They like the rugby that we are playing. They're learning a new sport. So all that sort of culminates to the fact that this is purpose-driven, and something that we really want to push is growing a community in Sri Lanka.
1: That's so good to hear. One of the fantastic things about being in a group, be it sport, be it something else, is that shared goal and that ability to find people who have similar interests to you, who like doing similar things, who want to improve their fitness and their personal lives as well through doing something together with other people.
0: The importance of connecting, and of course the importance of community, I think as highlighted through the values, through of course what motivates Mas Savangan and of course people involved in the Colombo Touch Rugby Club. This is just Absolutely brilliant to hear. Now, sometimes in life, when people talk about something different, something new, most of the time, without knowing much, we like to, you know, cut it out saying, oh, no, make a magine me. I'm going to make a run of it. You know, it's not my cup of tea. I don't think I'm going to like it. And without even experiencing it, without even watching it, we tend to draw a line and, you know, not check it out, which sometimes could be that moment where you miss out on something that's truly going to change your lifestyle, truly going to improve it for the better, and, you know, something that will be one of the reasons you or one of the things you look forward to in your lives. So, we asked Mas one last question for our listeners who may want to still check out Touch Rugby in Sri Lanka. How can they get a flavor of what you guys do? Like, you know, come and be a part of a practice session. Watch how you guys practice so that you get a better understanding around it. Where do you practice? When do you practice? How does that work? And is there also like a social page, a website that you could check out in order to keep yourself updated and get more details to see whether you could, you know, be there on a particular day to experience something new?
15: So if you'd like to take up a new sport, we would like to invite you on Sundays where we have our training sessions from 3 to 5 p.m. at the Thurston Ground. All demographics are more than welcome. Whatever your abilities are, whatever age or demographics, that does not matter. Please turn up. It's a really great community. And that's our main purpose, to grow the community through fun events, competitions, and obviously training and stuff like that. We also have a presence on Instagram, which is Kalambu Touch. Please follow us as well. Everything from news to events to tournaments is published on that particular page, and look forward to building this community and growing this across Sri Lanka. If you are interested, please do give us a shout. Be more than happy to have you aboard, and looking forward to seeing you and growing this beautiful game in Sri Lanka. See you soon.
0: Thank you very much, Master Bangan, this morning making time for us on the Brad and Kiara show and inviting you to be there on Sundays between 3 and 5 at the Thurston Grounds. Make some time, give it a shot, experience it, and tell us what you think about it. You never know, it just might be that sports that you're going to fall in love with, which of course will do so many good things, not just for yourself, your family, and of course your lifestyle.
1: And if there are any other sporting communities that you would like to promote, or any new sport that you think people should be involved in, let us know through our WhatsApp global line. We'd love to share the details.
10: 1-1-1-2-1-2. How's that? 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Great, good.
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19: It's not your average morning show. 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
0: Ladies and gentlemen, moving back, of course, to our little road trip where we met so many great people in this area in New South Wales called Port Stephens. We were at, of course, one particular area called Fingal Bay. We met up with Sherilyn. Sherilyn is a pod leader and a volunteer connecting Orca. And she was involved at this great event we were part of called the Human Whale. So we asked Sherilyn to give us some details, as I was fascinated with what they were doing and how, of course, it was kind of, you know, inspiring so many others to join as they, you know, take care of marine animals. Mm-hmm. So we first invited Cheryl and we asked her, what exactly is Orca?
20: Right, our organization is a voluntary organization, and what we do is we have a 24/7 hotline service where people can call in if they see an animal that's sick or injured, distressed or entangled. They can call in, and then we mobilize people in that particular area to go out and to do assessments of the animals, and if necessary we can do first aid, we can do rehabilitation, and basically just work with these sick and injured animals.
1: That's Sherilyn on the show talking about how you can care for marine life, and of course giving important advice around what they can do to support you.
0: Talk about, of course, these great groups of individuals. At the end of the day, we take pride in connecting with such groups of individuals that give back to society, that give back to the environment, that give back to nature. And that's, of course, when we stumbled upon Orca. So we asked Sherilyn, if our listeners are keen, the ones, of course, in New South Wales, and they would want to, you know, get more details and connect and join in the great work that is carried out by Orca, how can they do that? Where can they get these details, information?
20: Yes, you can go onto the website. It's Orca, that's O-R-R-C-A, and it gives you all the information information that you need. To work with whales and dolphins in New South Wales, you actually have to be trained and you have to hold a licence. But Orca runs training programs throughout the year across New South Wales coast, and people can go and do the training. And then once you've learned and you become an active rescue member, then you can go out and attend to these animals. The idea being that we need people to know and understand how to actually rescue an animal, which is what we teach them. So when we run training, we do a session in the morning, which is theory-based, and then in the afternoon, we take them down onto the beach and we get our rescue mats out and all our rescue gear, and we show them using, we use a blow-up whale and we use a blow-up dolphin, but the dolphin weighs 120 kilos, so it's like a real one. And we teach them how to lift and carry, how to put the animal back into the water, what needs to happen, you know, to really work best possible scenario for that particular animal.
1: If you would love to explore the opportunity of learning more, finding out more around how you can help, well, make sure you reach out to Orca so that you can be involved in the training and, of course, be more aware of how you can support marine life.
0: Crucial, vital information this morning connecting Sherilyn from Orca on the Brad and Kiara show. How important is this, ladies and gentlemen? This is, of course, what we love doing when we go out there and we meet people. This was all part of the human whale experience where there were different stalls. One, of course, manned by the team at Orca. The volunteers were there and Sherilyn was instrumental in, of course, making sure that she did what she had to in order to make time and, of course, be on the Brad and Kiara show. Finally, we gave her one last question. We asked her, of course, Port Stevens, the location we were at, a beautiful place, and, of course, the connection connecting whales with the human whale events that actually brought us to this event. We asked her to give us some details around that.
20: Port Stevens is known for its whales. We have places like Boat Harbour, Fingal Bay, where you can come and watch whales, and a lot of the whales come in very close. So whales are a big part of what we have here in Port Stevens. So sometime, usually this time of the year, we have a human whale where there is a whale that's been drawn on the beach in the sand. It's 100 metres in size and it is correctly proportioned because they had a surveyor to actually draw it out for us. And we are hoping to get a record number of people who go down and stand on the lines in the sand and form what makes a human humpback whale.
0: Indeed, it was a magical experience, something that was truly beautiful, and it felt good to be a part of something that, you know, protects or, you know, stands for the right reasons. And if you want to find out more about this human whale event that we've been talking about, simply type the human whale Port Stevens on Facebook. You'll go onto that page and that page will show you images of how this all happened, the drone technology that was used to, you know, capture the moment and highlight everything that went down. It's absolutely brilliant. A big thank you going out to Sherilyn and, of course, her fabulous team of volunteers connecting Orca for the great work that they did. They had these demonstrations that she previously spoke about at, of course, this event. You know, people got a chance to see how it's all done, but it's just brilliant to see people who want to give back, volunteer their time and give back to the community, to the environment. It's always a treat and a pleasure to meet them and have them on the Brad and Kiara show.
1: And also considering that this is an annual event and fits in nicely during the school holidays, if you're looking to take part next year, make sure you look out for the new dates.
0: Ladies and gentlemen, just like we always do, we gave, of course, Sherilyn to the Sri Lankan test with the word Ayubowan. She did well too.
20: Ayubowan?
0: Sherilyn did well. After a few hiccups, she got Ayubowan perfectly for the Brad and Kiara show. Thank you so much to you, Sherilyn. I want to wish you and your team all the very best.
13: Stand still, please.
21: 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Ayubowan on Sydney. I'm sorry. Ayubowan from Sydney.
19: It's not your average morning show. This is the Brad and Kiara show. Now on air.
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4: Hello, I'm Sarah Warmby. The federal government says Australia continues to see strong and solid fuel supply amid a re-escalation of the conflict between the US and Iran. Sean Bendley reports.
13: Australia currently has 42 days worth of petrol in reserve, 38 days worth of diesel, and 32 days worth of jet fuel. 51 ships will deliver 3.1 billion litres of fuel over the next month. Energy Minister Chris Bowen says Australia's fuel supply remains stable amidst the uncertainty.
23: Obviously, as we've said consistently, we want to see the situation in the Middle East return to normal. And in the meantime, we'll continue the efforts and the work with our trading partners, with our refiners, to ensure that Australians can have confidence in our fuel supply.
4: A rebel Labor MP says Labor must not disenfranchise its members after debate on the Middle Eastern AUKUS was stifled. Our federal politics editor, Michael Packey.
24: Labor's national conference has wrapped up after 3 days of talks on various issues. Rank-and-file members, union delegates and MPs agreed on a range of policy positions. Ed Husic had been pushing for a debate on the Gaza conflict, which may have compelled Labor to use much stronger language against Israel. Factions moved to stop his motion from succeeding, avoiding a messy foreign policy argument on the conference floor. Mr. Husic says it's not a healthy sign.
25: The extraordinary amount of energy that has been applied to stop this as opposed to talking about this.
24: Prime Minister Anthony Albanese spruiked the importance of unity following last year's thumping election win.
26: Now we begin the road to the next election and the opportunity for another victory.
24: A push to debate concerns within Labor about the AUKUS defence pact also failed. Michael Packey, Adelaide.
4: Federal police are reviewing its response to a firebombing threat directed at advocacy group the Australian Jewish Association. AJA President Robert Gregory was told by the AFP on the same day the email was received that it did not amount to a direct threat. Mr. Gregory is due to give evidence at the Anti-Semitism Royal Commission tomorrow. Spain has declared a national emergency after three wildfires merged west of Madrid to form one massive blaze. Prime Minister Pedro Sanchez says everything possible is being done to protect everyone.
27: I want to say that our priority, our thoughts, our goal, our objectives is trying to save lives, all those places in which people are living right now, and obviously trying to tackle all those fires.
4: Meantime, in France, hundreds of people in the south of the country have been left with no choice but to escape the fires by boat. More than 270,000 people have been displaced. Also in news, Tasmania police are continuing to investigate a stabbing and subsequent fatal car crash in the state's north, which they say are linked. And all Sydney Metro services and some rail services are not running again today due to maintenance works this weekend. Commuters are being told to plan ahead and expect possible delays. This is News. Sydney have bounced back, consolidating second spot on the AFL ladder with a 139-88 victory over crosstown rivals Greater Western Sydney. Swans coach Dean Cox.
28: I was sort of trying to make sure that we were doing what we needed to do at the start, which was, you know, back our system in and to play the way we wanted to.
4: Wins also for the Blues, Hawks and Bulldogs. In the NRL, wins to the Cowboys, Bulldogs and Raiders. Another gold for Australia with swimmer Molly O'Callaghan winning the 200-metre freestyle at the Commonwealth Games. And Formula One, the pole position has been decided in Hungary. Air Sports Paul Walsh has the details.
29: McLaren's Lando Norris has broken the tight grip that the Mercedes garage has had on pole position throughout the 2026 season when he recorded the fastest time in qualifying at the Hungarian Formula One Motor Racing Grand Prix. Norris's final flying lap stole pole position from Lewis Hamilton, who looked set to present Ferrari with their first pole for the year, with teammate Charles Leclerc clocking third fastest. The Mercedes duo of Kimi Antonelli and George Russell had to be content with places 4 and 7 respectively, while Oscar Piastri came in fifth fastest. For Russell, it's where he wants to be.
30: Yeah, very, very happy to be back on top, especially at a track where you certainly want to be on pole.
29: So the front row in Hungary is Norris and Hamilton, with Leclerc and Antonelli making up the second. Paul Walsh for Air Sport.
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0: 27, and the world just can't seem to get enough of this lady and this song. Mm-hmm. It is number one again on the Billboard Hot 100.
1: And also, this song has spent the most weeks at number one among non-holiday singles by a female artist, along with Mariah Carey for her song We Belong Together and Whitney Houston's I Will Always Love You. So lots of people falling in love with this song. If you're tuning into the radio, you'll probably hear it every couple of hours because that's how popular it is right now.
0: Choosing Texas, ladies and gentlemen, as we step into our second hour from the land down under. It's Ayu Bowen from Sydney. Good morning to you. We sure hope you're enjoying the music on the show. And this hour, we're going to take you into, of course, our road trip, Port Stephens being the location, and a few people that we met on the way which made that road trip extra colorful, including the human whale in Port Stephens. What exactly is this all about? We're going to give you all the details. There was a story that came out from Australia which went global earlier this week. A rare identical quadruplets born Australia, which of course is a big story. They're also going to connect you with dengue cases hitting almost 80,000, 77,000 by midweek, with 56 deaths is one of the stories I gathered. We'll touch on that. The Minister of Trade, Commerce and Food Security plus Cooperative Development made a statement connecting legal provisions to introduce something very much needed in Sri Lanka. We'll touch on that story, and things do not stop there, ladies and gentlemen. Britain saw, of course, the 7th Prime Minister in 10 years, which of course also was a big story as we started this week.
1: And that kind of snuck in on people, right? Because there was no like election or any big, you know, announcement of what's going to happen, no anticipation. It's just, you know, the party remains the same. It's the PM who changed, which I think, you know, confuses people from some countries when that happens. But yes, it did happen. And yes, UK now has a new PM.
0: Coming up on the show, ladies and gentlemen, we're also going to connect you with the National Council for Road Safety and some plans that they've got in the pipeline. Donald Trump's White House teleprompter operator also made it to the news. If
1: do
0: you missed
1: they even
0: out.
1: Have one?
0: Yeah, they most certainly do. And that guy's very rich. We'll tell you what exactly he did. Details on that and so many other stories.
1: And everything you want to hear as far as community events, great events happening around you, are all courtesy of what you share with us. So if there's anything you'd like to let us know of, let us know through our WhatsApp global line, plus 6147-9191883.
0: This is Sri Lanka's only global radio show, the Brad and Kiara Show, where we play you the feel goods. And right now, we're going to take you back to the 70s. Here's a song we all know.

0: As you gathered, it's of course a song about a man traveling to Amarillo in Texas to find his girlfriend Marie. Initially, they wanted to, of course, go with Pensacola in Florida, but later decided that, you know, Amarillo sounds a bit more
1: better. Ring. Yeah.
0: Yep, quite clearly, they got the feel goods the way you want it. This is the Brad and Kiara show, and we sure hope you're enjoying every second of it. Ladies and gentlemen, last weekend, we decided to do another road trip since it is that holiday period and the month of July, which we could not go to Sri Lanka. We wanted to find something to do so that, you know, I can get my mind away from the missing home, so to put it. So, tossed a coin, took a map and figured, yep, Sri Lanka, we love the southern coast, meaning I love the beaches down in Bentotaberu, Alahikkadu, Avadu, that whole stretch. So I wanted somewhere with a nice beach, and then we ended up finding this area in Port Stephens.
1: Yep.
0: As, of course, I got to see Nelson Bay. We've been to that part. It was beautiful, but I hadn't been beyond that area. And I got to know that there was a place called Fingal Bay, which also had great accommodation. So we were like, yeah, why not? Here's the weekend. Kids don't have classes. We've got a couple of days off. Let's go and make merry, actually make the best of it. So that was exactly the plan. We decided to do just that. Landed on a Saturday late afternoon in, of course, this beautiful coastal town region called Port Stephens, and of course Fingal Bay being the location. And then to my amazement, the person at the reception was like, oh, by the way, tomorrow if you've got nothing planned, we got this thing called the Human Veil. If you want, you can check it out. I'm like, oh, really? Cool. Didn't matter. Details. Got the details. Went to the room and told the family, tomorrow this time to that time, we're doing nothing but Human Veil. What is Human Veil? Do a bit of research. We'll figure that part out. And let's be there. Now I'll tell you all about that experience next on the show.
1: Plus, what we did when we got there was walk around, of course, in the area of the bays and just enjoy the food that was happening as well. And I have to say, we found this particular dessert shop that we went to expecting to go there once, but Brad, with the sweet tooth he had, went there, was it twice or thrice in a single day? But
0: one life, live it. Make the best of it when you can.
1: Sure. Sure. But what I really liked about that place was they had obviously winter specific desserts as well. And one that I ordered, which I didn't end up finishing because other people in my family thought that it was the best, so they ended up eating it, was this really nice warm apple crumble with ice cream.
0: Yes.
1: Which was called Burnt Sugar. That was really nice. I'm not really a sweet tooth person, but that just hit the spot considering the weather.
0: It is winter in this part of the world, so going to a beach is something that most people would not do, but that's exactly what we did. Now, anyway, something that I discovered while walking to one of the beautiful beaches is this little toy box that they had.
1: Oh, yes.
0: Just next to one of those life-saving buildings.
1: Yes.
0: You know, the lifesavers and, you know, all the machinery and gear. It was labeled Beach Toy Library, and inside this little wooden box, it was thousands of, not thousands, quite a few, you know, beach toys, you know, the buckets and the spades and everything that you normally don't have when you get to a beach.
1: Yes.
0: Which was like such a good idea.
1: Yes.
0: I mean, we've seen so many, you know, street libraries that are popping up even in Colombo, which is beautiful. But this was the first time I found a beach toy library, which I think should be mandated to be a necessary item at every beach anywhere on earth. Because then you don't end up buying unnecessary plastics. It's always going to be there. You use it, you put it back.
1: Yeah.
0: It's a good feeling, and you're giving back as well. You're protecting it so that, you know, the next child is going to come there, grab whatever, have some fun in the beach, make a couple of sandcastles, and take those memories home, but leave the plastics or the buckets and, you know, whatever devices that you have back in that box for the next child to use. So it's a beautiful idea. If you haven't seen that, and if you live in a coastal town, well, this might be a good idea to kind of
1: promote.
0: Is the word I was looking for.
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1: What's next?
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4: Go One. Good morning, everyone. My name is Vani. I'm the inclusion lead from Netball New South Wales. I'm super excited to be here on the Brad and Kiara Show to share with you some fun and exciting netball opportunities for you and your child to get involved in. 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Anyone can play the dynamic sport. My name is Vani. I'm the inclusion lead from Netball New South Wales. Stay tuned for more details right here on the Brad and Kiara Show.
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5: Ayubowan and good morning from Sydney. This is Sanjeeva from the Royal College OBA in New South Wales and ACT on the Brad and Kiara Show. We are calling all Sri Lankan school alumni across Sydney to dust off those tennis rackets because the Sydney Cup is back. Organized by the Royal College OBA of New South Wales and ACT, this is the third edition of the Sri Lankan school's invitational tennis competition and is shaping up to be the biggest one yet. This is your invitation to form three doubles pairs and represent your school on court. It's on Sunday the 2nd of August 2026 from 8 a.m. to 12 noon at Parramatta City Tennis, Barton Street, Parramatta. Visit the RCOBA Facebook page for more information on registrations. This is Sanjeeva from the Royal College OBA in New South Wales and ACT on the Brad and Kiara Show. See you on the courts.
0: From the Sri Lankan Community Notice Board in Sydney.
6: Exactly a week to go, 2nd of August, the Sydney Cup happens right here in Parramatta. Your chance to be there to catch all the fun as Sri Lankan schools take on the battle. Ladies and gentlemen, another fantastic event organized by the Royal College All Boys Association, known as Roko Bar, right here in New South Wales and ACT. And the Brad and Kiara Show, very much part of this great event, as of course we love backing these great community initiatives, which of course brings the community together, this time in a big way, the Sri Lankan community right here in Sydney. If you just tuned in, good morning to you. It is, of course, a Sunday morning, the 26th of July. 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Between 6 and 8, this is what you get on Alive 90.5 FM. 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
11: 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Ayubowan on Sydney. 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Ayubowan from Sydney.
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12: 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My name is Althea Ginsberg from Port Stephens. On the Brad and Kiara Show, I'm one of the writers for the Port Stephens News of the Area. 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

0: minute of it. We highly recommend Port Stephens and the associated Bay Area is one place you should visit.
1: Our daughter loves, of course, getting her face paint, and while doing all that, she caught the eye of the local newspaper, which is, of course, the Port Stephens News of the Area. And the journalist or the writer was, of course,
0: Althea Ginsburg.
1: She walked up to me and said, hey, can I get a photograph of your daughter? Because she was having that moment and enjoying everything that was on offer. So I was like, most certainly. And then I got talking to her, and then she was telling me about, you know, the Port Stephens News of the Area and how that paper is, you know, the local paper that reaches everybody with everything you need to know about the area. And I'm like, shah, this is perfect. We are from the Brad and Kiara show. I'm looking for somebody who can tell me about this area. And that was perfect for us to have that conversation. Mm-hmm. So quite clearly, we, of course, began the chat, and we invited Althea to be on the Brad and Kiara show. We asked her to tell us a bit about the local newspaper, the Port Stephens News of the Area, also about the winter festival that was on in Port Stephens, and more importantly, the Human Whale, which is the event that got us into this location. Ladies and gentlemen, please welcome Althea Ginsburg, a writer connecting the Port Stephens News of the Area.
2: I'm Althea from Port Stephens News of the Area, and what we do is we do stories about this magnificent area known as Port Stephens, which goes along above the coastline. And today we celebrate the human whale, and that is just to also create awareness about the whale migration that happens. We have quite a few whales that go past between now and August. And what happens is Port Stephens has a winter festival, which is quite amazing, which happens every year. It's a whole festival, and this is the end of the winter festival that we are celebrating today.
1: Speaking to Althea Ginsburg this morning on the Brad and Kiara show, and the human whale experience was absolutely beautiful. It was so good to see so many people crowding this Fingal Bay beach area. Mm-hmm. And then, of course, everything was marked. We had to stand in line to make the shape of a humpback.
0: Yes.
1: It was amazing to find the drones doing what they do best, capturing that movement and that moment. And that's, of course, how we, of course, connected with the locals in Port Stephens.
0: Yep.
1: And made some good memories, which were absolutely beautiful.
0: And the great part is, because this is an annual event that happens every July, there are quite a few people who drive up specifically for this event. I was talking to a few people who were close by, and they were saying, you know, they were sometimes maybe a few Ks away, a few hours away, but because of this specific event and because they feel so strongly about conserving marine life, they really want to be a part of it. So it's fantastic that something like this is available for people to be a part of, and then, you know, educate themselves, raise more of awareness with their kids as well, so that they can continue doing this each year.
1: When we come across these amazing experiences, we love talking about it. And this region, Port Stephens, is drop dead gorgeous. Mm-hmm. It's beautiful. And of course, we fell in love with the place. So we asked, of course, Althea Ginsburg to tell us a bit about, of course, the location and this stunning, magical beauty that Port Stephens had to offer.
2: It's gorgeous. We've got beautiful coastline, which stretches all the way from where we are at Flinders Bay. You go down to Nelson Bay. Beautiful beaches. We're very lucky. And beautiful wildlife that we have around here. We have dolphins that you get to see quite frequently. And obviously the whales. There's a big thing. Turtles. A lot of sea life. And there's so much to do when you come to Port Stephens. We have our national park, which has beautiful trails you can follow, as well as we have the whale boats and dolphin boats that go out. And we've got local markets that we have on Saturdays. And it's just such a beautiful place to come to. And I think everyone needs to come to Port Stephens and check it out. And definitely our weather's pretty constant through the year, so it's pretty good.
1: Such a great ambassador for Port Stephens. Althea Ginsburg, ladies and gentlemen, is the writer, the journalist from the Port Stephens News of the Area. It was an absolute honor to be able to have a chat with her and get to know so much about this beautiful part of New South Wales in Australia. And clearly, a point that everybody would want is how do you get there? Where exactly is this location? What are the surrounding suburbs that you would pass an area? That's the next question we give Alty.

0: it is only 2.5 and a little bit more. It's really worthwhile. It's a beautiful drive. You go past the Central Coast, which is another great area, and then you come up to Port Stephens, which is great. And then you have the whole of Newcastle to also explore, which also has some amazing scenery, beaches. So quite a bit that you can do in this area.
1: So many great places to see and visit during your drive. So make sure you check out this area if you haven't already. Thank you so much, Alvia, for giving us all the details.
2: It was a treat, and what a great brand ambassador for Port Stephens she is. So friendly, and it was just great meeting you. And before she left, of course, we gave her the Sri Lankan test. We gave her the Sri Lankan word, Ayubo one, and told her, okay, this is that moment. You got to do this properly for us. So after a bit of practice runs, she got it right.
0: Ayubo one.
2: Third time lucky. Oh, she did justice to the Sri Lankan greeting. Ayubo one, Althea Ginsberg, ladies and gentlemen, a writer from the Port Stephens News of the Area. Thanks a lot for making time for us. We wish you all the very best. More music right now on the Brad and Kiara Show.

0: Another song that's very much on demand these days across the globe. Dracula right here on the Brad and Kiara show. Sri Lanka's only global radio show, ladies and gentlemen, is what you're listening to. Coming out of Sydney and going all across the globe. Connecting people and giving you that good experience. The feel goods that play over the weekend right here on the Brad and Kiara show.
1: And speaking of good experiences, we tried something a little bit different while we were away last weekend. Bit of a risk.
0: It was something that I did not expect. While the FIFA World Cup finals was going on,
1: yes,
0: which had to get extended to additional time, which kind of mocked my whole plan, it was a moment where we had to make a decision. Are you going to experience a moment in life, or are you going to watch an experience for Argentina or Spain? And then, luckily, Kiara agreed to join me to experience the great outdoors. It was a daring attempt to walk between islands into an unknown island and discover a lighthouse which was put together in 1862. What do you think happened? We'll talk about that soon on the show.
2: Hi, I'm Peter Kuravita, and I'm from Noosa on the lovely Sunshine Coast of Australia. I'm an author, restaurateur, chef, husband, father, and proud Australian Sri Lankan. And this is the Brad and Kiara Show.
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8: Hi, everyone. I'm Basit Yassi. Get to know more about Jeffrey Bauer and his unique properties and his uniqueness as well on the Brad and Kiara Show. When you come to a room that has been built by him, you will see a stark difference to any other properties as well, because he has made sure that any occupant of these particular rooms would have a seamless, let's say, experience with nature itself. One thing, every room is given only one key, and most of his properties actually have the old keys that are used. So one key is given. If there are two people in the room, it means you always have to be together. This is why his properties usually have a lot of community centers where you can get together, have a chat and so on. Every floor has a community center. Every restaurant next to it, you'll find a community center. You'll hear water flowing. He brings in the concept of that particular area itself to blend in with his designs. And then you can see a slight designs where he blends in his personal experiences or his life. For example, if you see cushion with a black and white cover, that's because he has had a damnation. So that's to represent his whatever he has loved in his lifetime as well. I'm Basit Yassi. Get to know more about Jeffrey Bauer and his unique properties and his uniqueness as well on the Brad and Kiara Show.
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0: Relatively new music. Kygo is back. The Norwegian DJ teaming up with Max McNown, if I got his name right, providing the vocals. A pretty catchy tune and a song that takes you to a beach wherever you can find one, where it's absolutely magical and beautiful. That fresh air that hits you, the sand that's so soft, and you know, the birds singing in the background. That is the kind of experience we had, and that's why we added this to the playlist.
1: And also, if you are heading into a walk or maybe something, some hiking that you're doing this weekend, and if you're in the New South Wales area, we highly recommend a place that we checked out last weekend, just off of Shoal Bay, just at the edge of Shoal Bay. It's called the Tamari Head Summit Walk. I think that's how you pronounce the name. Beautiful place. It's not a hard hike, I have
0: not
1: to say.
0: Hardest.
1: Not the hardest. It is considered to be grade 5, which is, you know, like, I think medium level of difficulty. It's got great paved paths. It's got some steps. It is a bit of elevated walking. But if you can check it out, it is fantastic, because once you get to the top, the view is amazing.
0: Unreal is the key word. And once we got there, something that we discovered was this beautiful island that was, of course, called Shark Island, which looked magical. And then at that time, it was around 9:30 in the morning when we were there, I noticed there was a strip of sand connecting this island and, of course,
1: to
0: the mainland. Which kind of looked like it would disappear at certain hours, depending on the tide. But at that moment, it looked like it was something you could walk. It wasn't that close. So without, you know, the binos, we figured, put two and two together, and I came up with the calculation that this is what we're going to do tomorrow morning.
1: Yes.
0: Who's going to join me? Now, tomorrow morning was World Cup final morning, right? So somehow, game started around 5 o'clock. By about 7-ish, I was adamant that we leave, and then there were no goals called. So then what happens? This game goes into extra time. We need to check out in a couple of hours from there. I was like, this is not going to work. I'm going to sacrifice the World Cup final for an experience that I'm hopefully going to remember. Kiara, are you going to join me? Normal answer is,
1: I am very much like a hikes and walks person than a crossing islands to see something person.
0: But to my amazement and surprise, she agreed and we took on this challenge. Covered the coastal belt, got to this point where you could see this sand,
1: It's like a pathway, I guess. Like a little strip of sand where the waves came in from the two sides. So it was
0: unreal.
1: Very beautiful to see as well.
0: And then once we got through that little sand passage, we got to the island, which straight away had this big board on it saying, look, crossing the sand path is not advisable if there is water going across it. People have lost their lives. I was like, oh, wow, we read it after we cross it. What are we going to do? Well, anyway, Kiara's like, right, I'm like, no way, because this island actually had a lighthouse, which is why...
1: And we've done quite a bit of a walk up to this point already.
0: But you come up to that moment, you don't want to give up. You got to go and cover and conquer that lighthouse, right? So after a bit of, you know...
1: convincing.
0: Kiara was finally agreeable to do this walk between...
1: The things I do for you.
0: A mini jungle, and we got to the lighthouse, and when we got back, the water level had...
1: risen quite a bit.
0: Not quite a bit. Knee high.
1: I mean,
0: okay, from ankle high
1: over.
0: To knee high.
1: No, it was higher, but anyway.
0: We somehow managed, and we are here to tell that story. So it was a great experience. Shark Island in, of course, the Port Stephen region, close to Shoal Bay, as well as very much close to Fingal Bay. If you can, when it's safe, please do try it out. It's a beautiful place indeed. Ladies and gentlemen, this is the Brad and Kiara Show.
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1: It's a big weekend for the birthdays, and if you are celebrating yours, we hope you have a fantastic time. Matt LeBlanc, or better known as Joey from Friends, celebrates his birthday this weekend. So does James Lafferty, who you will remember as Nate from One Tree Hill, the other brother. He celebrates his birthday as well. And also Sandra Bullock celebrates her birthday along with Jason.
0: How old is Sandra Bullock?
1: She
0: the Blind Side, The Proposal.
1: Yes.
0: What were the other good movies? Speed. Oh my goodness, with Keanu Reeves.
1: Miss Congeniality. She is now in her early 60s. Jason Statham celebrates his birthday this weekend
0: as well.
1: Mick Jagger celebrates his birthday this weekend as well. Kate Beckinsale, Helen Mirren, Kevin Spacey.
0: Oh, wow.
1: So many big birthdays. And also from Thai Entertainment, if you are into that sort of thing.
0: There we go.
1: Charawin Perdipiya Wong, I think is how you say his real
0: name. What is Thai Entertainment again?
1: It's basically like movies, songs, TV shows from Thai.
0: So is this guy an actor, singer?
1: Everything. He's an actor, singer, better known as Nu Nu, I think, because they all use sort of like nicknames. He celebrates his birthday this weekend, along with everybody else.
0: Ladies and gentlemen, see whether you know these individuals. Shanoli Ann Pereira, Ashan Vijay Ratna, Siddharth Veerakon, Avija Fonseca, Tusita Vijay Surya. We got Ravindra Bandara, Asangi Vijay Sundara, Niranjali Vikramasinghe, Amy De Silva, Sahan Mendes, Krishanta Fernando, Sambat Pereira, Suranjit Ranasinghe, Dinesh Silva, Ricardo Dean. We also got more birthdays that we need to somehow get through this list. Tusita Vijay Surya, Gauri Gunavardhana, Shalendra Roach. We also got Nilushka Pereira, Lakmal Veera Surya, Disney Abe Sekar. I believe he was the president connecting the Old Pete in London. Happy birthday to you. Madhu Bhashini Ratanayaka, Pubudu Malandeniya, Vinod Senavi Ratna, Kasun De Silva, Buddhika Gonaduva, and finally, we got Duminda Karunagoda. Our big birthdays this weekend on the Brad and Kiara Show. If you know any of them, please do call and wish them and tell them you heard this on the Brad and Kiara Show.
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5: Ayubowan and good morning from Sydney. This is Sanjeeva from the Royal College OBA in New South Wales and ACT on the Brad and Kiara Show. We are calling all Sri Lankan school alumni across Sydney to dust off those tennis rackets because the Sydney Cup is back. Organized by the Royal College OBA of New South Wales and ACT, this is the third edition of the Sri Lankan School's Invitational Tennis Competition, and it's shaping up to be the biggest one yet. This is your invitation to form three doubles pairs and represent your school on court. It's on Sunday, the 2nd of August, 2026, from 8 a.m. to 12 noon at Parramatta City Tennis, Barton Street, Parramatta. Visit the RCOBA Facebook page for more information on registrations. This is Sanjeeva from the Royal College OBA in New South Wales and ACT on the Brad and Kiara Show. 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
0: Getting so close to the Sydney Cup here in Sydney, put together by Rocco Bar, ladies and gentlemen, the Royal College All Boys Association, which of course attracts all leading Sri Lankan schools, which should be a great event. We're hoping to cover that event. That's next Sunday, the 2nd of August. A big thank you going out to Sanjeeva and of course the team at Royal College on the Brad and Kiara Show. Now, we need to make, of course, take this opportunity to thank a few individuals who made time for us. We had, of course, Althea Ginsberg, who's a writer from the Port Stephens News of the area. Thank you very much, ma'am, for making time for us. I want to wish you and your team all the very best. Ma Savangan was on the show connecting, of course, the Colombo Touch Rugby Club, giving you all the details around, of course, what you can do. And, of course, the event in Kandy connecting the Paradise Touch Tournament. To happen if you missed out, that's on the 5th and 6th of September, which is something you should check out. For more details, please check their Facebook or their Instagram page, which is the Colombo Touch, and see how you can get involved and, of course, join and find a sport that most certainly will be great for you and your family. Things do not stop there. We also need to say a big thank you to Sherilyn, who was a pod leader, who is a pod leader, and, of course, a volunteer connecting Orca here in the New South Wales, connecting Port Stephens during our road trip, which was just great. We got a chance to meet these great people and, of course, experience and explore some absolutely beautiful locations in New South Wales, Australia. On those lines, a big thank you to you as well for tuning in this weekend to the Brad and Kiara Show. We sure hope you enjoyed the hand-picked music and, of course, the chats we had with these individuals with so many things that you could expect in the coming weeks too.
1: We'll talk to you again next weekend. Until then, we hope you have a fantastic week ahead. Take care and stay safe.
0: On those lines, it's Jai Viva, as always, from Sydney, Australia. Until next weekend, it's goodbye, God bless, from the Brad and Kiara Show. Take

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2: Hello, I'm Sarah Wombe. Social media giants are reportedly flouting Australia's under-16 social media ban. Alex Riddell reports.
3: Social media giants are reportedly not following the rules introduced by the federal government because they want to provoke fines and force a courtroom challenge. Whistleblowers have told News Corp the social media companies are attempting to beat Australia's world-leading reforms using the same style of tactics previously employed by the porn and tobacco industries. News Corp also reports the social media companies will stop at nothing to have the landmark laws overturned before they spread globally. Europe and Canada are now looking to follow Australia's social media ban. It comes on the back of recent figures that show more than 80% of under-16s in Australia said they were still using social media. Alex Riddell reporting.
2: The Victorian government has ordered a 20-month review into the state's dangerous driving laws. The Victorian Law Reform Commission will examine whether penalties for reckless and negligent offenders go far enough following public outrage over sentencing decisions. The commission will report back in March 2028. In southwest France, evacuation orders have been issued for the suburbs around the city of Bordeaux as forest fires continue to burn out of control. The BBC's Hugh Schofield is in Paris.
4: The main fire continues to burn out of control, fanned by winds from the west, which are pushing it towards Bordeaux. Overnight, seven communes in the western outer suburbs of the city received orders to evacuate. The focus has shifted from the coastal areas, which were the main point of danger yesterday. With 98,000 hectares burnt since January, 2026 is already by far France's most devastating year since records began.
2: Meanwhile, over 70 Aussie firefighters have landed in the US, where a record number of blazes are burning. Back home, the CSIRO will release the outlook for Victoria's fire season next month. New South Wales, Queensland, South Australia and Tasmania have already prepared for an early start to the season, given the forecast high-risk conditions. A man and a woman have been shot by police in an incident in Cairns in Queensland's far north. Police were called to a property in Mount Sheridan just after five yesterday afternoon after reports of a man armed with knives. They attempted to engage the man before he was shot by officers. A woman was also shot during the altercation. Both were taken to hospital and are in a stable condition. Also in news, Australia's supplies remain secure for both petrol, diesel and jet fuel, with a further 3 billion litres of fuel arriving over the next month. And this week is National Pain Week, with medical experts encouraging Australians living with ongoing pain to seek help early. Chronic pain can affect every aspect of a person's life, including work and community relationships. Rural Doctors Association of Australia President Professor Sarah Chalmers says Australians in remote communities often face additional barriers to getting the care they need.
5: The GPs in rural and remote areas often don't have the support of a specialist pain service, but also all of the other services that we would normally refer people to.
2: This is Air News. Australia is continuing to dominate at the Glasgow Commonwealth Games, claiming gold in the pool and gymnastics. Our women's all-round gymnastics team won its first gold in 16 years, and Australia recorded a clean sweep of the men's 400-metre freestyle, winning gold, silver and bronze. Brisbane's season is all but over after North Queensland claimed an 18-10 win in the NRL. Broncos coach Michael Maguire says it just hasn't been their time.
6: We are where we are, so you know, we've got great fans, you know. There was a lot of fans running around town today and there's a lot of people turning up, so that's why it hurts. We've got six games to go and we'll focus on the next one now.
2: The Raiders are celebrating four wins in a row after thumping the Tigers 56-10. The Bulldogs beat the Warriors 18-6. In the AFL, Hawthorn has handed Essendon another loss, defeating their long-time rivals by 93 points. A monster seven-goal haul from Jack Gunston spearheaded the Hawks' demolition. The final score 19-18, 132 to 5-9, 39. Hawks coach Sam Mitchell says their game plan worked.
7: We tried to be a bit safer coming out of our defence because we were just giving the ball back to them too easily, and that was creating a front half game for them. So as a result, we end up taking a lot more uncontested marks than we'd probably like to.
2: The Blues defeated the Suns 110-97, wins also to the Swans and Bulldogs. And the Australian men's team has gone down to Hungary 13-12 in their World Aquatics Water Polo World Cup final semi in Sydney. Australian Independent Radio News.
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8: Hello everyone, hopefully you're having a wonderful Sunday morning. When it comes to the traffic at Londonderry Carrington Road, there is road damage which has closed the first eastbound lane. Now, when it comes to the weather, today it is mostly sunny and 19 degrees, perfect for a walk where you don't get overheated. When it comes to tomorrow on Monday, you can expect a late shower and 19 degrees, whereas on Tuesday it is 21 degrees and sunny. And the same goes for Wednesday and Thursday. However, on Friday it is 17 degrees with a possible shower. Now, our next song will definitely get you up this morning. It is Don't Be So Shy. Please stay tuned because we have a very interesting guest upcoming after this break.

0: That was Avicii, Wake Me Up, perfect for a Sunday morning. You're listening to Alive 90.5 FM, the program Youth Vision, with me, your host, Amber Mazinski. And today we have a very special guest. Majena Jensen works in the corporate world, but volunteers for Gaia's Serenity, the Animal Justice Party, and is a dog carer for rescues. She also has an interest in philanthropy. How are you feeling this morning, Majena?
1: Wonderful. I've had a coffee, so I'm ready to go.
0: Awesome. When it comes to young people like myself who are choosing their careers, applying for TAFE, university, or just feeling unsure, what advice do you have for them?
1: Oh, a lot. And I've read a very interesting book recently. It's called Moral Ambition. It's by a Dutch philosopher called Rutger Bregman. It's been translated into English for us, and it really opened up my mind as to how to approach what we do with our lives, because you're at a very, very exciting stage of your life, but it's also scary, and it's hard to know which way do I go. So basically, moral ambition, it talks about what you choose to do, and it talks about the system currently, and it talks about that the system, for example, offers a lot of money, but it's for jobs that are maybe not that useful to society or not that useful for the world, or even can be harmful. And the book asks us to think about, what do we want to do? Because you have this amazing life, you know, you've been studying, you have, each of you would have your own talents, and you're coming at things from a very different angle. And so what the book asks people to do essentially is to think about, what problems do I see in the world? How can I use my talent to do something good in the world? Do I want to find a cure for an illness? Do I want to help the elderly? Do I want to just find a really cool solution to make things easier for people? So it asks you to think about things from that particular angle.
0: That sounds very interesting. I know that especially these days with jobs, it is very centered around money, but then also trying to balance that with maybe something that you're interested in. For any young people listening, how can they actually decipher what they are interested in and getting that to lead to a good career?
1: So realistically, for some of us, we can be lucky and we will work in what is our passion. And sometimes you see that, for example, with doctors or with artists and so forth. And then with the rest of us, we're either going to get there eventually, maybe after a few job changes, because people will go sideways, down, up and whatever. It doesn't mean that what you choose now you have to do forever. But I guess I'd sort of ask, well, does it make you happy? Are you good at it? Is it something that brings you joy? And this is where you can weigh it up. And I certainly weighed it up. I went for something that I thought would be quite practical. I did enjoy it. And I still work like that now, even though I've made a sideways move myself from what I was doing before. But in that case, you can do the good or have the things that give you pleasure that give back can be done outside of work. So it is always a balance. But you can definitely make money if you're lucky. You've hit the nail on the head. You're working exactly in the thing that you want to do. You're doing good. That's great. And that happens for some of us. But even if it doesn't, you can do good things in other ways. But the point of work is you're going to be working for a long time. I didn't realize this at the time. When you're going to have your summer holiday when we get through this very cold winter, appreciate it. It's actually nice to be bored. It's nice not to have to think about it. Adulting is hard. Adulting, yay, is all these things you've got to think about, paying bills and so forth. So also enjoy, especially if you're going into, if you're finishing school this year, enjoy your summer. Don't go nuts. If you don't have to work, don't work. Enjoy it because, it's an extra responsibility.
0: Definitely. I turned 18 the other day, and after that happened, I really thought about my life and how things are going to change. And change is scary, but also it can be good. Now, you have a lot of interests. How do you find the time to prioritize them all, especially considering work?
1: It's a big, big juggling act. It's a big balancing act. So if I could, I'd be doing all the things that I love, which will be my volunteering work, which will be being there at the sanctuary, doing things to sort of help that grow and so forth. I'd be at the library. I'd be doing all sorts of things. In reality, that doesn't quite happen. So what I'm trying to do is to reduce. So I'm not working full time, that I'm trying to, you know, drop half a day or a day when I can, and I'm in the process of doing that. And this is a really good opportunity for companies if they actually looked at work in a slightly different way and went, well, perhaps that person can be here 2 days, 3 days, 4 days. They don't have to be here the whole time, because they're going to gain skills and I guess better themselves through their outside work. But yeah, it is a balancing act, because you want to be in two places at once, and sometimes you're quite caught up with work and so forth, and then you can't do the things that you love, or you can't go do your hobby. But I guess the lesson that I've learned, and this is over many years, is you can't just work. It's not good. You got to have your hobbies. Go and do them. If you love running, go running. If you're dancing, especially like dancing, it's so good. It's good for the soul. Do those things and prioritize those things. Don't just prioritize the boring, practical things. Things will work out.
0: Yeah. Now, what you mentioned about the book was the question, what problems do you see in the world? And also, do we have the power to solve them? Can you expand upon that?
1: Yes, so it's very easy to think, oh, I'm just one person, I can't make any change. Nothing I do is really going to matter. But it does, because if you think about it, we're a whole lot of individuals, and so our individual actions matter. Now that you're going to be working, you're going to be in workplaces, that means you're going to have a bit of power. You have power with the money. Where do you spend your money? Where do you go? What programs do you watch? What podcasts do you listen to? You do have that power. And so it means being quite aware of, what am I doing? For example, with me, if I go and buy products, I turn around, I look at the labels. Is it cruelty-free? Has it got the cruelty-free bunny on it, for example? Because that means that's been independently tested. I will look at, has it got animal products? I don't want to cause any more cruelty in the world, so I won't buy those things. And I think if all of us as individuals do these things, of course it's going to matter, because that company wants to make money and it wants you as a consumer. If you're not buying it, it's going to want to give you something that you are going to buy. So lots of power in how you vote. You're going to, that's probably another boring topic. I thought it was boring as well, but you get to choose. Your voice matters, collective voices matter. So it's very exciting for you. We're getting to build the world in how we want it. There's some things that we might really love, but there might be things that you want to change. So have a crack at changing it.
0: Yes, I feel like I've always been under the impression that, oh, I don't have much power, my voice isn't really heard, but hearing how you've spoken about it, just the simple act of where you spend your money, it does make a difference. And especially if more people develop that sort of mindset, it could actually change the world.
1: Absolutely, absolutely. How are you feeling about voting? I don't know when the next election is.
0: It's next year.
1: Is it next year already?
0: Yes. I know I was speaking to my friend who is a year older than me, and she was telling me about her first voting experience. Actually, no, 2 years older, and how she thought that she was pretty politically adept, but there are so many different parties. She was like, I didn't know most of them. And I'm just excited. I see it as a new opportunity. And yeah, it's fun.
1: Yeah, and it's doing a bit of research. What's next year? Is it local or state?
0: I honestly don't know. Oh, there's something next year.
1: Yeah. Oh, yes. The fun thing, the three levels of government. So you get to do it three times as well. But yeah, it is worth researching the party, and it's worth researching the candidate, because there's a... you might think, oh, I'll just vote for whatever my family votes for as well. And it may be that you resonate with those ideas, but do have a look behind what what these parties are actually saying, because what they do does have an effect on how the taxes that are, you know, are collected by the government, how they're spent. So, you know, are they thinking about the environment? Are they thinking about ways that we can... you know, improve things. Things are, you know, climate's doing all sorts of weird things. Let's have a go at fixing it up. And then the decisions that they're making with that taxpayers' money can either help, do nothing, or they can harm. So do think about who you're voting for.
0: Yeah, definitely. To not take it at face value.
1: Yeah, see, there's an adulting, that responsibility. It's there. It's both a gift and it sometimes can feel heavy, but it is a cool thing to be doing when you're, especially the first time voting. It is pretty cool.
0: Yes.
1: Yeah, I've seen first time voters, like when I've been standing there, I'm one of those people that are chasing you with the How to Votes cards and going, hey, vote for the Animal Justice Party, blah, blah, blah, and you know, whatever. So it is interesting to see people, like some people will come and have a chat to you. To ask, and others are like, oh, I'm just voting for what my family votes for, which is why I've kind of gone, you know, use your voice. You've got one.
0: All right. Next up, we have Issues by Julia Michaels, and we're going to go on to some more interesting topics and how young people can help out in the community. Thank you, guys.

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4: 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I'm from the dirty, but that Chico nice. 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

0: That was Birds of a Feather by Billie Eilish. You're listening to Alive 90.5, the program Youth Vision, with me, your host, Amber Mazinski, and I'm here with Marjana Jensen. In what ways do you volunteer?
1: So I started off volunteering as a dog foster carer. Well, let me go back a little bit more. First, I went to an established dog rescue here in Sydney, and I used to go and help walk the dogs. So the shelter dogs got weekend walks, which was a lot of fun. And then that graduated to helping clean out their cages, which, smelly as it was a way that I knew I could make the environment better for the dogs that were waiting to be adopted. Later on, I used to take the washing back and run that through my machine, let it dry. And then, because I couldn't get there during the week because I was working, I remember I used to use like an $8 courier to send back the clean washing. So that started off with dogs. And I love dogs. I started fostering myself. So we started with fostering one dog at a time. And that was really nice because rescuing the dogs meant that they weren't put down in the pounds. Again, this is when you're voting. Think about the councils that we're in. The dogs get put into the pounds, obviously waiting to be collected by their owners or adopted. And if they're not, they're actually euthanized. And when I found that out, I was really shocked. So I thought, well, I've got a place. I've got a little yard. Why not bring some in and let them recover, let them sort of, you know, we can teach them a few things and then find them a good home. And that was really nice to do. It was quite sad when they were getting adopted because you do get emotionally attached. So I remember I used to stand there, sort of put my hair over the side of my face so my husband couldn't see, and he'd go, "Are you crying?" I'd go, "Oh no, I've just I've got something in my eye."
0: Yeah.
1: But they went on to such lovely homes, and we met really good people through it. So it was worth that sort of moment, and then we'd go visit them afterwards. So yeah, so that was started with the dogs, and then I do different sorts of volunteering now. So I do digital activism. I thought I'd start off with that because that's kind of a really cool entryway, entry into volunteering.
0: And yep, you can just do it from your home, right?
1: Yep, and from your computer. You're signing petitions, basically just getting your voice out there. It's a small way of doing it. It's sharing particular posts or sharing fundraisers and so forth. Or, for example, so that's kind of a real, yeah, you don't have to leave your computer. You can go, right, I've got 10 minutes before I've got my homework or whatever. I'm just going to sign a few petitions, comment on a few things and so forth to boost up the algorithm for something that matters to you. So that's a really cool way of doing it. So what we have, because I live in Queensland, and we actually have like digital activism lunches. So a whole bunch of people that actually are okay with leaving the computer, they have a little bit of time, catch up once a month in a cafe, they bring their laptops, they have lunch, they have a chat, and they might have 4 or 5 up to 10 petitions or things to sign or post to boost, and they sit there together and they do it. So it's a really cool way of doing things. When you're time poor, you get to catch up with people and you get a nice meal as well. So that's one way to do it, which is very easy. Highly recommend it. It's a lot of fun. And now probably the main volunteering that I do is for Gaia's Serenity. And they're a farmed animal sanctuary / rescue. And they're in Ormo Hills on the Gold Coast. And there it's basically helping out with the animals. Amber, you've been.
0: Yes, I have.
1: Yes, yes. Amber had to come in and was a lovely volunteer for us. And that means, you know, feeding the animals. It means creating systems so that when the caretaker there, basically to make their life easier, so preparing food and things to feed the animals during the week. There is pig poo pickup, which is a lot of fun for certain people. You could be putting skin lotion onto the pigs, for example, because some of them get sunburnt. Lots of really good things to do. And they're the actual physical things that you can do at a sanctuary. But of course, running the sanctuary also means doing social media. We have a lovely social media person, Rachel, and she makes sure that, you know, we have good reels. She teaches us how to use Instagram because some dinosaurs, maybe even one sitting right here, needed a little bit of help, you know, the first reel, the first time,
2: yes.
1: And so forth. TikTok, for example, scary new world and so forth. So, doing those things, doing fundraisers. Like at the moment, I'm helping out with a fundraiser because we're trying to do a few things, like fix up the driveway, get some food bought in terms of hay and so forth. And so for fundraisers, we're doing cool things like setting up challenges, setting up teams. So people, for example, if they're running the City to Surf, well, why not have people sponsor you and then contribute to the fundraiser, for example? Volunteering, different ways. See, there you go. I could keep talking and talking.
0: What I found really interesting when I went to Guy's Serenity, which was the animal sanctuary, was that, first of all, it was so rewarding to see the animals, but also that there was just truckloads of food. And I was like, where is this food coming from? All these like perfect vegetables that I could easily use in my dinner. And I found out that all of it was thrown out by supermarkets.
1: Correct. So a lot of things do get thrown out as well. And
0: perfect food, by the way, perfect for consuming. And I found out that it was all getting thrown out, which is shocking.
1: It is. But look at it. What a good way to use it is to actually donate it. And this is what a lot of, you know, shops and supermarkets could very easily do. There's sanctuaries all around Australia. Why not use that food for good that was grown? The animals love it. It keeps them healthy. I mean, who doesn't like vegetables and fruits? Like, seriously, it's awesome stuff. There you go. That can be a way of philanthropy from shops, see?
0: Yeah, exactly. It's that easy. And it doesn't really harm them in any way. It's simple.
1: Yep.
0: Now, as someone who frequently volunteers, what internally drives you to do so?
1: So that's an interesting one. I feel compelled to do it. I feel like, you know, I've been given a good deal. I have talents. I can make time for this. I want to contribute. I think it's something that's good for us and it's good for the place we volunteer at. So I feel good that I've helped, say, build a community. I feel good that I'm helping animals. I feel good that I'm using my time for more than just myself. And obviously, this is where that balance thing that we talked about earlier comes into play, in that we have study, we have work, we have time with family and so forth. But this is like an additional thing, I think, to do good for the world. I think it's a real honour and a privilege to be able to contribute.
0: Yeah. When it comes to any ways that people listening can help out with volunteering, even in a small way, I know that you mentioned digital activism. What other ways are there?
1: So I guess the person can have a think about what matters to them, for example. So it may be that they want to help older people, in which case, you know, go and join a group that, you know, visits nursing homes, for example, or help out with kids or walk shelter dogs. So I guess find out what interests you. There's most likely going to be a group that's already doing these things. And if there isn't, you start off by yourself, you have a friend, and you'll find that grows. Look online, there probably would be something like, if you look up, you know, volunteering in your area, to see what the established volunteering things actually are. But then, for example, I know for me, because it's very much about animals, look up your local farmed animal sanctuary, or if you're driving and you're comfortable driving to the like Central Coast, for example, I think there's Mutuyu is another like sanctuary, like Gaia's as well. So you can go and help out there. A lot of these places will have like a weekend volunteering thing as well. Another way you can do it is if you have a particular talent, say, for example, you know how to sing, or you're pretty good with you know, with art and painting and so forth. Teach somebody else. Teach someone that could, you know, benefit from it. Help them out, grow your network and talk to people.
0: Yeah, I think that's a very important point, is that it actually benefits you as well. You get to meet new people, you get to add meaning to your life, and you get to give back as well to the community. Now, you mentioned that you very much so volunteer in animal spaces. What are some misconceptions about the animal industry as a whole?
1: That it's humane, I think that is a misconception. I think there is a system that is kind of hidden from us in the background that wants us to think everything is lovely, the animals are really happy, and they're all smiling and so forth. And that really isn't the case. So for me, the more I found out, and I know a fair bit now, and I researched, and I watched some documentaries, I saw some posts, I read some research, and I kind of went, oh, I don't like what's happening here. Why is that baby getting taken away from the mum and so forth? And so I think that's why I've been drawn to that side of volunteering. I think because the animals are here with us. Well, we're animals. We're human animals. And I believe very much in loving kindness. So being kind to people, thinking about what we're doing, but also to take that further and take that to animals to also be kind to them, because they want to have their, you know, their own lives as well. For example, at the sanctuary, there's a lovely calf called Chaos, and Chaos wouldn't be here if it wasn't for the sanctuary, because Chaos was taken away from his mum because he's from the dairy industry. So he's lucky to have survived. Otherwise, he would have been killed and eaten otherwise, but he gets to live out his life at the sanctuary. And you get to see him play, push a ball around, would you believe, go and scratch himself, or have friends, you know, be friends with a goat called Harry, for example. And, when I see that and then I sort of see the things I don't like, I'm like, well, I don't like this, so I'm going to do something about it.
0: Yeah.
1: And that's the thing with volunteering. It can be as simple as that. I don't like this, that this is happening. I want to help out here.
0: Mm-hmm. Definitely. It's just about, I guess, being open to the world and aware of the issues and finding time, because I feel like a lot of people complain that they don't have time, but then you can make time, you know? Like, I myself scroll on social media very often. What could I be doing instead of that? It's just trying to weigh up, I guess, what you're doing and how you can change, especially when it comes to younger people. You can do something significant if you really put your mind to it.
1: Absolutely. And you've got the energy.
0: Yes.
1: You've got the tools now, because you've got AI. You can ask it questions. You can, you know, you can research, for example, if you're going to school or tech or uni or even work, you're meeting people as well. So you've got people around you that you can do things with, you can talk about things and so forth. Because I think everyone's the same with social media, is you want to have a bit of relax and a bit of a scroll. I just try and do it mindfully now, and I try to limit my time as well, because I'm like, oh, okay, well, maybe I could sign some petitions, or maybe I can cook something nice, and I can do something for the sanctuary, for example. But then I'm still going to have a little scroll later. So it's weighing it up. It's for even things like, you know, educating yourself, listening to really cool books, and listen on audio, like when you're walking somewhere safely, of course. If you're on the bus or the train or something like that. Rather than just going, okay, you know, here I am watching The Dancing Dog or this or that. Like, I'll still watch it, but try limit it, yes.
0: Do you have any advice for the younger generation?
1: Use your voice. You have a voice and you do have power. I think trust yourself. Don't be discerning. So, you know, of course, take somebody's advice, think about it, but also research, think about ways you want to improve things and so forth. You're in a really cool position. You're going to be able to do really cool things in life. You're going to get to go to concerts. You're going to get to dance. You're going to get to read things and so forth. It's very exciting. Use the things that are there, but I think look at how you're impacting. So, you know, walk lightly on the earth. Even the small things like buy the cruelty-free thing. Don't use the plastic. It's just do it naturally. Think about the animals. Let them be. Mm-hmm. It's an exciting time for you.
0: Thank you so much, Marjana. Is there anything else you'd like to add?
1: Look up Gaia's Serenity. We'd like to have some more volunteers.
0: Where can we find you?
1: You can find us on Instagram and on Facebook, and we have a little channel on YouTube as well. So if you look up Gaia's with a, is that an apostrophe? The tall thing between the S?
0: Yes.
1: That's the apostrophe. There you go. It's been a while. Yes, Gaia's Serenity. So I would say that. And have a read of Moral Ambition. It's a very interesting book as well. It really get you thinking. It got me thinking. I would have liked to have read it much, much earlier.
0: Thank you so much, Marjana. Next up, we have some ads. But after that, thank you guys so much for listening. And make sure to listen to Youth Vision next week. We are on from 8 a.m. to 9 a.m. every single Sunday. And we're going to have more special guests.
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